0: sitting in Green Bay, listening to Mike's first meeting in 2006. So it's fun. I mean, it's like a pinch me moments, you know, been happening the last few days. Getting to sit next to James Campen in the meetings is fun. Jahri Evans was a teammate of mine. You know, he's on the staff now, was a, you know, Hall of Famer, should be Hall of Famer. So that's pretty cool too. So a lot of connections.
1: Rodgers adding he thought his career in Pittsburgh was over after former Steelers coach Mike Tomlin resigned after the team's wild card playoff loss to Houston in January. Rodgers, now 42 years old, calling this now a full circle moment to be able to play for Mike McCarthy once again. ESPN analyst Booger McFarland.
2: Good for Aaron Rodgers. He's a four-time MVP. He's going to be a first ballot Hall of Famer, and everybody's going to salute and applaud his career. I thought he should have retired last year, but the fact that he's announcing it before the season, I think, gives everybody around the league, including defensive coordinators, one more opportunity not only to laud him, but to try to beat him. I think the fact that he's coming back with Mike McCarthy, a guy who he's very familiar with, I think he's going to get the best out of Aaron Rodgers. And let's just hope, for every Pittsburgh Steeler fan out there, this is not a swan song we can go around and pass out rocking chairs after games and all that stuff. Let's hope that you can get the best version of Aaron Rodgers, because he's truly one of the all-time greats in our game.
1: McCarthy and Rodgers spoke weekly, sometimes multiple times within a week, as Aaron Rodgers worked through his decision-making process before signing that one-year deal to return to the Steelers. Returning to the mound? But even making a contribution prior to that, that's next. SportsCenter All Night continues. It's ESPN Radio.
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16: In recent years, scientists have really dialed up the urgency to understand PFAS, sometimes referred to as forever chemicals, because of how long they take to break down.

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1: This is what I'm talking about when I basically said, you know, cognitive function ceased. Because the timeouts, it's a good point. But I would have accepted any sort of adjustment. Brunson made, I want to say, 5 or 6 baskets. He finally called timeout. And in the timeout, they made an adjustment and they decided to double team, as you mentioned. And Kenny was asked after the game, right? Bontemps, he was like, you know, how come you didn't adjust? He's like, well, we did adjust, but they only adjusted after the lead had gone from 20 down to like 6.

0: Well, what do you know? Would you look at that? And it's actually one time you can look at the sun.
1: Here goes Heidemann, spins in the paint, lofts it up. No, rebound Edwards with 9 seconds. Connecticut does not have a timeout. Leisure Walker pushes up in stride, Burke, and lays it in. Plus the foul. Connecticut leads.
0: NBC Sports Boston Sun, an 80-78 win over the Storm. Connecticut's first win of the season. They snap a five-game losing streak. Storm falling to 1-4 to start the season, tying the worst five-game start in franchise history. Wings and Sky were in a 10-point game.
2: 8 on the shot clock now for Beckers. 4 seconds. Beckers gets downhill, lays it high off the window. Dallas does exactly what they want to do right there. Take up time off the clock and score late in the clock.
0: That's what they do. USA Network with the call. Wings a 10-point win, 99-89. Jessica Shepherd with 18 points, 10 rebounds, career high 12 assists. Second career triple-double. It's the first triple-double in the WNBA this season. Paige Becker, 24 points on 11 of 19 shooting, extending her streak of games scoring at least 15 to 10. Longest active in the WNBA. AZ Fudd, dozen points, tying her career high, back-to-back game scoring in double figures. Fever and fire in the other game of the night.
2: Fox trying to slow down Mitchell. Look at Timpson soaring in for the offensive rebounds. The ball movement from the Fever leads to three more for Mitchell. That's a great example of it from Sarah Williams.
3: Yeah, I think you have to get the best out of what you can for your players, right? And Leah Boston continues to go to work.
0: USA Network Fever, a 90-73 win over the Fire. Aaliyah Boston, 24 points, 8 of 11 from the floor, hit 2 of her 4 three-pointers, 24 points, 8 rebounds after missing the last game with a lower leg injury. Fever, a 90-point game. They've scored 85 or more in 5 consecutive games to start the season. SportsCenter All Night, ESPN Radio to baseball. Dodgers with Shohei Ohtani as the starting pitcher. And also in the lineup. So he was the first one in the batter's box in the top of the first in San Diego.
4: The first pitch from Vasquez. Ohtani swings and sends it high in the air to deep right center. Merrill back at the wall. It is gone! Shohei Ohtani mauls the first pitch from Randy Vasquez.
0: Certainly helping himself right out of the gate. And as for the mound,
4: ninth pitch coming from Ohtani DeLoriano. It's strike three, and everybody knew it. A sinker from Ohtani. They get his fourth K of the game.
0: AM 570 LA Sports. Ohtani's second career leadoff homer in a game that he started as pitcher, first in the regular season. He allowed 3 hits in 5 innings, shortest outing of the season, lowered his ERA to .73, second lowest by a Dodgers pitcher through 8 starts of a season since earned runs became official in 1912. Oh, by the way, Dodgers shut out the Padres 4-0. Padres are shut out for the 4th time this season, 3rd time this month. Shut out 10 times by the Dodgers over the last 5 seasons. No other team has shut them out more than 5 times over that span. Speaking of shutouts, Pirates and Cardinals.
5: Going for somebody that doesn't, you know, usually fit that profile. Here's a line drive toward the right field corner. Short wall out there, and it's gone. Right down the line. Spencer Horwitz homers off McGreevy again, and the Pirates open with a 1-0 lead. Swanson, the right-hander of the Cardinals, sets and delivers. Swinging a ball line to left. That's down for a base hit. Sliding Fermin to cut it off from the wall. Running on the pitch, Gonzalez. He's around third, and he'll come in to score on the offline throw. And they're going to say that he missed third base. And he did not. 2 runs are in on Reynolds' double. 7-0 Pirates in St. Louis.
0: Pirates adding insurance in that 8th inning with a 2-run double from Brian Reynolds. No relation. 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The Fan. Pirates a 7-0 shutout of the Cardinals. The win snaps a 4-game losing streak. Pittsburgh's 6th shutout this season, tied for the 2nd most in baseball. Cardinals are shut out for the 3rd time this season, 2nd time in the last 3 games. Brewers also with a shutout on Wednesday.
6: Cabrera brings home the pitch, and Hamilton rips one into center, down for a base hit. Around 3rd, and headed for home is Freeland. Now the ball gets past Hamilton.
0: 620 WTMJ. Brewers, a 5-0 shutout of the Cubs, who are shut out for the sixth time this season. Brewers get their first series sweep of three or more at Wrigley since 2021. Braves, meanwhile, continue to win.
7: Looking for a base hit right here. And Austin hits a deep drive to center. Ruiz back to the wall. He just manhandled this thing. It's a three-run homer by Austin Riley to straightaway center field. And it's now a 3-1 Braves lead in the top of the second.
0: 680 the Fan. Braves a 9-1 win over the Marlins. Atlanta's 34th win in 50 games. Time for their third-best 50-game start since 1900. Eighth 9-run game this season as the Braves beat the Marlins 9-1. All evened up in Oklahoma City with an interesting move by the Thunder. That's next at ESPN Radio.
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15: There's something I'd like to talk to you about today, something that's been circulating on the internet that's become a real problem. Deep fake videos of me endorsing products that I've never even heard of and I have no relationship with whatsoever. Let me tell you clearly, these videos are scams. They are designed to take your money. Now, a couple things you should keep in mind. If something sounds too good to be true, it probably is. When you look at these videos, if they don't seem natural, if there's something off about them, the audio or the video, it's probably AI generated. And if you come across something that does pique your interest, see if you can find evidence of it from other sources. I promise you this, if I discover something incredible that you need to know about, I'm going to talk about it somewhere that you can easily find, not on some shady social media site. I'm Dr. Sanjay Gupta, helping you live a better life.
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1: 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Would you look at that? And it's actually one time you can look at the sun.
2: Here goes Heidemann, spins in the paint, lofts it up. No, rebound Edwards with 9 seconds. Connecticut does not have a timeout. Leisure Walker pushes up in stride, Burke, and lays it in. Plus the foul. Connecticut leads.
1: NBC Sports Boston Sun, an 80-78 win over the Storm. Connecticut's first win of the season. They snap a five-game losing streak. Storm falling to 1-4 to start the season, tying the worst five-game start in franchise history. Wings and Sky were in a 10-point game.
3: 8 on the shot clock now for Beckers. 4 seconds. Beckers gets downhill, lays it high off the window. Dallas does exactly what they want to do right there. Take up time off the clock and score late in the clock.

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11: 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Also, speaking of playoffs, Vegas up 1-0 with a 4-2 win in Colorado last night in the NHL Stanley Cup. Our guy Kevin Weeks is going to join us later. Had a fascinating moment with him the other day. And Danhausen. Just throw that out there. Just leave it at that. Because that is true. Everything I just said.
12: Wow. And didn't mention anyone else in the room.
11: Well, not everyone else in the room is going to be on with us today, Smalls.
12: Well, neither is Danhausen.
11: But Kevin Weeks is.
12: I know, but I'm just saying, you put Danhausen up top billing, and there was a lot of other people in that room.
11: Wendy was there. Schrager, Jason McCourty, no, not as much.
12: We love him.
11: Wow. Jason McCourty's the best. Yeah, Kevin Weeks, there was an... You just wait. You'll understand when I bring it up.
13: Can I ask y'all a question?
11: Yeah.
13: Danhausen uncursing the Knicks... Does that curse everybody else that's in the playoff field that the Knicks are competing against?
12: Ooh.
13: I'm just thinking about the injury to J-Dub last night, the injury to Dylan Harper, De'Aaron Fox taking longer than expected to come back. I'm just wondering, Danhausen uncursing the Knicks, does that then curse the Cavs, the Thunder, and the Spurs?
12: Because they're so protected?
13: That's what I'm saying.
12: Huh.
14: No, because he cursed the Cavs. Like, I think he has to curse you for the bad things to happen.
12: Specifically.
14: Yeah, yeah, like he cursed the Cavs.
13: So,
14: yeah,
13: but so is how it one do you of those explain what's happening in the Western Conference Finals?
11: Yeah. Wait a minute. You know, like, the whole thing with Pete Rose when everybody would say, like, the games he didn't gamble on would mean, oh, well, that means you think you're going to lose, right?
12: Oh, right.
11: So if he uncurses one team, well, he didn't say anything about the others, does that mean they're cursed or uncursed? Like, how does that work?

0: or from Arizona State. I thought that was a great move. I like what the Pittsburgh Steelers have done this offseason. I even love the Mike McCarthy hire. I like that they went outside of the box, away from the norms that they typically have. But I don't look at Aaron Rodgers as a quarterback that is capable of taking this team to the championship rounds. This ain't 2015 Peyton Manning. I don't view Aaron Rodgers as that type of quarterback. I don't view this Pittsburgh Steelers roster like the Denver Broncos from a decade ago. They're just not that. Mm-hmm. So to me, the bar for success for the Pittsburgh Steelers, I don't know how much it's weighted in the wins as losses as much as it's weighted in figuring out what's next at the quarterback position.
1: You know, as you were talking just a minute or two ago, CeCe, and you were saying, you know, Rodgers suggested Mike McCarthy. They hire Mike McCarthy. I'm not doing this for Jar, but there's a song that's one of the greatest songs ever made, My Way by Frank Sinatra, that literally came to my mind as you were saying this. The lyrics of the song, and now the end is near, and so I face the final curtain. My friend, I'll say it clear. I'll state my case, of which I'm certain. I've lived a life that's full. I've traveled each and every highway, and more, I did it my way. What your take presented to me in my head was this was Rodgers saying, how do I get out my way? Not on someone else's terms, with my guy that I won the most with. How do I end this? I'm not going to get the tour. I'm going to do it my way.
0: Evan Cohen, that's why you're the best in the business, because you just walked me into what I really want to say about Aaron Rodgers.
2: Oh, let's hear it.
0: You just walked me right into it.
1: Okay.
0: He wants to do it his way. He's got four MVPs on his resume. There's only one quarterback that has more, Peyton Manning. You know what else Peyton Manning has more of? Super Bowl appearances. Been to 3-1-2. Other contemporaries of Aaron Rodgers during the last two decades of the National Football League, Tom Brady. What, he's been to 10 Super Bowls, 1-7? Eli Manning, been to 2 Super Bowls, 1-2? Ben Roethlisberger, been to 2 Super Bowls, 1-2? Nobody can explain to me, with all of the greatness that we've seen from Aaron Rodgers and the functional franchises that he's played for, Green Bay Packers, Pittsburgh Steelers, nobody can explain to me why the quote-unquote greatest thrower of the football has only been to the big game once. Nobody can explain that to me except what you just did.
1: Frank Sinatra.
0: Describing it my way. Whether it's Frank Sinatra or Usher, the results are the same for the team. If it's all about you, it's going to be hard to have success at the highest level. It's going to be hard to consistently put your team in the big game to try to win titles. That is the best explanation of why an all-time great talent has only been to one Super Bowl, despite playing the majority of his career with the picture of stability when it comes to franchises in our league.
2: And why would the Pittsburgh Steelers want to let him do it his way? That's the bigger question for me.
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16: 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Anything can happen.
4: 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Bridges sees it, puts up a three right side, and he hits it.
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18: 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Our next guest is on the call, NBA on ESPN Radio, one of the great play-by-play announcers in the world, Dave Pasch. He'll be on the call with Doris Burke and Vanessa Richardson on the sidelines for the Eastern Conference Finals, game number two tonight at Madison Square Garden. Dave, thank you for joining us. When did you realize game one was an all-timer?
19: First of all, it's good to talk to you guys. I feel like I've watched you more in the last 3 or 4 days. I live on the West Coast, so I'm not always up early, but I don't sleep great on the road, so I've been watching you guys. Your interview with Wendy today was great. He's awesome, and you guys are terrific as well.
18: Thank you, Dave.
19: I mean, it happened so fast. So really didn't hit until it was over how special it was, because just kept thinking, all right, this is a run. They cut it to 5 in a 4-minute span. Cleveland's going to make a play here or there and stretch it back out to 8 or 9. That's kind of what I was thinking. And obviously it didn't happen. I think obviously when we got to overtime, you knew it was a big game, but until after, and they won by 11, just the swing to go from down 22 to winning by 11. Doris and I were looking at each other after, like, what just happened? What did we witness? It was incredible. One of the best games I've been a part of, I have to say.
0: Dave, one of the all-time coaching gaffes in this postseason was Kenny Atkinson and not taking a timeout while the Knicks are going on that 18-1 run in the middle of the fourth quarter. I'm curious, from your perspective, how do you think coaching in game two, in game one for Kenny Atkinson, is going to influence the coaching in game two that we expect from Kenny Atkinson?
19: Well, I'll be really curious, CC, if we see more of Dean Wade and Max Strus on Brunson in the fourth quarter. That was the biggest surprise, along with not using the timeouts, knowing that he would lose those timeouts at the 3-minute mark. The first one he used, I think they got it down to 5, and that's when he finally used it, you know, with 3.5 minutes left or whatever. But I would imagine there will be some changes. I do think the secondary defense was not very good. And the other thing that gets lost in this is just how great Brunson was in those moments. There were some times where Harden's defense wasn't terrible, and Brunson just made ridiculous shots. But clearly, they were hunting Harden for good reason. He's the worst defender of the 5 guys on the floor. But I would imagine we'll see, because Strus is got toughness, a little bit of a nasty streak, and Wade obviously has had success against Brunson. I got to think we're going to see more of that, because if we don't, and it's just them working off a screen to get Harden matched up on Brunson every time down the floor, I don't know why we wouldn't see the same result as we saw in game one.
2: Dave, we've talked a lot about Kenny Atkinson and adjustments he needs to make heading into game two. We haven't talked as much about Mike Brown and the smart tactical decisions that he made that allowed the Knicks to get the victory. What have you seen from him? How would you characterize what Mike Brown has done with this New York Knicks team in his first season?
19: Well, I remember talking to Mike early in the year when we had a Knicks game, and he was saying it was taking some time for the guys to learn the offense, and Karl-Anthony Towns in particular, because his role was changing more than any other player in the new system. And clearly, the first two rounds, you could see the offense clicking. But you also knew at some point there was going to be a half or a game where the offense would struggle. And we saw that. The first half, the Knicks couldn't make a three. In the third quarter, it looked like they were headed for 85 points. The fact that they've been able to figure out his offense and how each guy fits, the fact that Towns didn't have a free throw attempt and they still won the game, that they were able to overcome the poor shooting, they're really dynamic offensively, and Brunson obviously is the key there. But those Bridges, threes, Shamet, they've got some good role players. And I think he's done a really good job of figuring out who fits, where they fit, when they fit, his rotations. I think you could look at, I thought it was interesting that we saw Keon Ellis for Cleveland in the first half, and then we didn't see him on Brunson. Why not take a shot there? I haven't heard many people bring that up. It felt like everything that Mike Brown, all the buttons he pushed, worked in game one.
1: We're talking with Dave Hash, the voice of NBA on ESPN Radio, of course. He'll have the Knicks and the Cavs, along with Doris Burke and Vanessa Richardson tonight. Dave, finish this sentence for me. Positive result is what I'm looking for here. Because of game one, tonight sets up to be a huge night for?
19: Well, I mean, I could just give you the cliche answer and say the Cavs, if they get, smoked tonight, what does that mean?
1: Specifically in terms of player, I guess. Yeah.
19: For a player, you're saying for player only? I mean, I think Donovan Mitchell does have a history of wearing down. Clearly, he wasn't right and at the end of the game. I think in order for Cleveland to win, it's got to be a 30-point type of game, and it can't just be through three quarters. It's got to be the whole game. Because Cleveland has had bad games in this postseason, and they bounced back. They did it against Toronto. They did it against Detroit. After losing game six at home, who saw a game seven blowout on the road coming? So I don't think I know the Cavs are not dead yet, and they've proven that. But Donovan Mitchell's the key there. Look, James Harden has to play better, but I think we have to temper our expectations. He looks 36 years old. He's not the James Harden of 5 years ago, but he can still be more effective than he's been in terms of protecting the ball and being more efficient offensively. I think the double bigs, you know what you're going to get there from Allen and Mobley. I still think Mitchell is the key. If he has a huge night, they can win game two.
0: Okay, Dave, so I got to put your feet to the fire because we know we have the cliche in the postseason that a playoff series doesn't start until the road team wins. The Knicks held serve in game one, but it feels a lot like the Cavs gave up the ghost. They let one get away. So coming into game two at the Garden tonight, who's under the most pressure to come out of there with a win?
19: I think it's the Cavaliers. You go down 2-0. Maybe they get one in Cleveland. Maybe they win both in Cleveland. But I just have a hard time if they get down 2-0. And history says you're not going to win the series. Now they did get down 2-0 in a previous series and won it, so they can do it. These series are long, and the Cavaliers again have proven that if they have a bad game in the series, they can still win the series. But I think the pressure is on them. Look, the Knicks have been rolling, and they had a bad three quarters, three and a half quarters, and they still won the game. If they lose the game and it's 1-1, they still can go to Cleveland, and they got down 2-1 to Atlanta and won three in a row. So I think the pressure is all on Cleveland tonight.
2: Dave, when we first started this conversation, you said it was one of the most remarkable games that you've ever been a part of. So I want to go there for a second because you've covered a lot of amazing games. We felt that energy watching this through the television screen. It was absolutely electric. What was it like from an energy standpoint in the Garden as the Knicks mounted that comeback and ultimately won that game?
19: Yeah, it was funny because we noticed a number of people leaving when the lead went to 22, and the Garden was so quiet for so long. And having done a number of games there over the years, it's as good of an atmosphere as there is in the league. I know people talk about some of the smaller market arenas like Oklahoma City, like San Antonio. Both are great. Portland, we did a game in the Blazers-Spurs series on TV that was great. A couple games in OKC, a couple games in San Antonio, all great. But when the Garden is rocking, it's probably the loudest and best arena in the NBA, and it was electric the other night, as good as I've seen it. I used to do Big East tournament games. During the great Kemba Walker run, I remember doing games in the afternoon where the place is packed and rocking, and it still wasn't as loud as it was the other night. It was sensational. Knicks fans are, they've been through a lot for the last, 53 years, and they, after the first two rounds and the way they were able to coast through the conference semis against Philly, they were waiting to just unload all of this angst. And they couldn't for three quarters. And I think they were just in shock because they assumed, oh, Cleveland, no rest. The Knicks have been off for 9 days. The Knicks are going to smoke them. And we're all for it because they were fired up. Like when they were showing OG Anunoby on the Jumbotron warming up, the place erupts. It's like a standing ovation. Game hadn't even started yet. And then it starts and they're down and they stay down and they get down bigger. And then all of a sudden Brunson takes over and no one is seated. Everyone's jumping up and down. I could barely hear Doris. It was awesome. Hopefully it'll be like that tonight.
1: Dave Pesch. We'll have the game tonight on ESPN Radio, along with Doris Burke, Vanessa Richardson as well. NBA on ESPN Radio, presented by Gusto. Dave, thank you so much for the time. We appreciate it, and thank you for the kind words early. We do appreciate that as well.
19: Of course. Good talking to you guys.
1: Dave Pesch does a tremendous job play-by-play, and obviously the Garden playoffs, 22-point comeback. Unbelievable what we saw in Game 1. And hopefully there's as much drama tonight in Game 2 for us to talk about tomorrow here on ESPN Radio and on Sportsmanlike. And right now, Michelle Smallman will talk about RK.
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0: All right, my best bet is brought to you by PayPal, the official peer-to-peer payment sponsor of the NFL. There's only one place to go tonight. We're going with Game 2 of the Eastern Conference Finals. Cavs under a lot of pressure, even though they're on the road in Madison Square Garden after how they blew Game 1. But I am going with bobblehead Brunson and the New York Knicks. The Knicks are 6.5-point favorites. I think the Knicks win big tonight. So I am going with the New York Knicks. We're going to lay the 6.5. Nuno will love this pick. It's $100 to make 87. That is the play of the day. Go, New York! Go, New York! Go!
25: He survived a terrible, terrible moment in our history.
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18: I can't see him, but per sources here on Unsportsmanlike, presented by Progressive Insurance, Vegas East is where Nuno and Pat and Cam and Jovante, our producers, are, a.k.a. Bristol. Per sources, Nuno had a big sigh.
27: Big exhale back here.
18: Big exhale when you had the best.
27: He's nervous. He's nervous about game two.
0: Why is he nervous?
2: Nuno,
0: why
2: the sigh?
28: Because everyone is on the Knicks. I was looking up, get up, like, literally everyone on the show. Like,
27: he can't be an underdog. He's upset.
28: Pick the Knicks. Like, I know the Knicks are good, but I don't want everyone else to be like, yeah, the Knicks are good. Like, leave them alone.
0: No. The expectation is that the Knicks are going to be in the NBA Finals. They are 3 wins away from making that happen, and they got another opportunity tonight on their home court. Everybody picked the Knicks coming into this series. And the Knicks were down 22 in the fourth quarter and find a way to win that game. Why, like, at this point, you shouldn't even be worried about bad juju.
2: That's right.
0: You shouldn't be.
28: Yeah, without sin should cast the first stone.
0: Game one was worst case scenario in the middle of that fourth quarter. And then Brunson happens.
18: All right, so unsportsmanlike moments. So today happens to be Josh Allen's 30th birthday, Buffalo Bills. So happy birthday to Josh Allen.
2: Happy birthday
18: to Randy Scott, our teammate, SportsCenter, ESPN, ESPN Radio.
2: Happy birthday, Randy.
18: And happy birthday to Anita, our wonderful hair and makeup artist. And Anita, happy birthday to her.
2: Big time happy birthday.
27: And Anita. Mr. T.
18: But not in my tandem. The real Mr. T is what you're saying. That Mr. T. All right, so speaking of Josh Allen.
1: So, former Pro Bowl center for the Buffalo Bills and Bills radio analyst Eric Wood was a great player out of Louisville and now does a podcast, et cetera, et cetera. Well, he had Josh Allen on, and this one is specifically for CeCe because I'm fascinated to hear his reaction on this as to the pet peeves and the brand new marriage and fatherhood for Josh Allen with Haley Steinfeld, his wife.
0: Mm-hmm.
1: Eric Wood asked about pet peeves both ways here. Take a listen.
3: What's something that you do that's a pet peeve towards Haley?
8: Oh, that she doesn't like?
3: Yes.
8: Anytime she tries to, like, if I got something in my beard or my mustache and she goes to reach for it, I always, like, bark and snap. It's something my dad did, you know. We'd be little kids, you know, touching the whiskers on his face and he'd, like, argh, you know. So every time I do that, it gets her every single time, and that's... I can't not do it. It's like, it's there for the taking, and I have to take it. So that's one thing.
3: What's something that she does that's a pet peeve of yours?
8: Absolutely nothing, Eric.
3: Yep, it's well done. Well done. Well done.
1: All right. Couple of things here. All right, first answer.
0: That is a seasoned vet as a married man.
2: But can I be honest with you? I believe him. Do you see the way his face lit up? He was like, absolutely nothing with a smile.
0: That is a seasoned vet right there.
2: I've seen the way he talks about her, and I believe him.
0: Yeah. Even if there is a pet peeve that you have about what she does, you never put that out there for public consumption. Never.
1: What about the beard? You have something in your beard, because you have a beard.
0: Yes.
1: And if your wife goes and, like, tries to pick it out for you, doing you a solid, does that bother you? Like, can you be the...
0: Ev, we got out of an Uber together last night, and my wife grabbed my ass.
1: That's not your beard, though.
0: It's my wife. Like, I'm sorry. I like my wife touching me. So
2: that's probably a good thing.
0: Is that wrong to say?
1: You know, I didn't think about it that way. Is he complaining about Haley Steinfeld touching him?
2: No, he's saying that he grew up. His dad did it as a joke, and it's something that he now does to her, but it gets her every time. And she's probably like, "Stop growling at me." But
9: every woman wants me.
1: Next one. Kudos to Nuno. He found this. Talking about a lot of injuries. San Antonio and Oklahoma City. There is an injury with the Knicks and the Cavs to talk about. But it's not OG. Here's Mike Brown, head coach of the Knicks, who somehow is injured.
10: My calf.
11: How's it going?
10: It's all
11: right. Good to go? You good to go?
10: I'm good to go. Yeah. Yeah.
11: Brian, Mike, is it too simple to say just start?
10: I would have blown my Achilles out if I didn't have on my PF flyers.
1: All right,
10: flyers.
1: So he got hurt. He has a calf injury. The head coach of the Knicks. Bad sign, or he played through it?
2: Gamer.
1: Nuno, are you worried?
0: No, man, soft tissue injuries, they can be dicey this time of year.
1: Uh-oh. They can be Rick Brunson, where are you at? Nuno, are you worried?
9: No, because Mike's a gamer. He'll be on the sideline.
1: Oh, now he loves Mike Brown. He tried to fire Mike Brown in two days ago during the regular season.
9: I got all the faith in the world, Mike.
15: Now we had to cut him off. That was ridiculous.
1: Oh, my God. We are on to Friday. 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

0: Good, because we are too. We are locked and loaded for another beautiful broadcast day with you, the sexy, good-looking listener. Yeah, of the Denny Show Radio Sports. You're all sexy. Welcome to the broadcast. It is episode number 284, and they said this show wouldn't last. Thank you. Thank you. Thank you very little. We appreciate you tuning by the show, and we ask you to, you know, show up to our sponsors, patronize them. Oh, no, wait a minute. Just go there. How about that? I'm talking about Cinco de Mayo Mexican Bar and Grill. They have four locations. They're on Alexis Road, east of Telegraph. They are also on they're on Airport Highway in front of Menard, Schreier Road in Rossford, and their newest location right down the street from us on Glendale in front of Walmart, $8.99 lunch specials. Listen, you got to eat lunch anyway, so why not go to Cinco? Some of them come with sides, and some are even less than $8.99, so you'll love them. 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All right, back to Cigar Fair in Uptown Maumee. They have 1,000 boxes open right now. I'm sure you're going to find something delicious. That is our text line sponsor. That's 877-909-1007. That's our text line, basically our phone line. So if you want to, you know, call or text, not the first segment, though, because we're getting warmed up, baby. All right. It is the time of the year where we all start thinking about, you know, working out, getting pumped up, and thinking about our guts. Well, if you're serious about having great abs, you might want to check out this place. They won't let you give up on your goal.
1: Hey, you've tried everything to get rock hard abs. Gym equipment, that stuff they sell on TV, none of it works. That's why I invite you to
2: Gut Punch.
1: At Gut Punch, all of our personal trainers punch you in the gut for about 15, 20 minutes. And all that flinching and resisting in your midsection will give you the rock hard abs you're looking for. And you know our saying at Gut Punch, we won't let you quit. So come in today to
2: Gut Punch.
1: Here's one of our satisfied customers.
3: I've tried to quit, but they just won't let me. I had no idea. They literally meant I couldn't quit.
1: Oh, hey, Tommy.
3: Oh, no. Here they come. Hey, guys.
1: Gut Punch. You want great abs? You need
2: Gut Punch.
3: They won't let you quit.
0: Let's say hello and good morning to the producer of this fine broadcast located directly to my left. That would be Chris.
4: Hollywood, what's up, Den Man?
0: Oh, man, it's another beautiful day. It's a little chilly today.
4: I'll take it.
0: You know, we know what's coming. So, yeah, I don't mind this weather at all. I played 18 holes of golf yesterday.
4: Hey, look at you.
0: Over at Crooked Creek, my home course. And I walked it by all myself. 18? Yeah.
4: Okay.
0: I got the cart. I pull cart. I walked it in an hour and 2 hours and 14 minutes, 18 holes.
4: So the course was pretty empty.
0: Dude, I was getting it done. It was. Yeah. And I'm like, where is everybody? Now, today, sunshine, they'll be slam-a-jammed.
4: There you go.
0: But I'm not playing crooked today. I'm filling in a golf league.
4: At Ottawa?
0: Ottawa Park.
4: Okay. All right.
0: So I'm looking forward to that.
4: My man.
0: Dougie Fresh is my partner, Brad Kahn, realtor man, retired his brother, Doug. So I'm looking forward to playing today. But no, yesterday, I thought yesterday was nice.
4: Yeah.
0: I mean, it looked like it might rain a little bit, but it never did.
4: Nope.
0: So anyway, did you get any sleep last night?
4: Yes.
0: Okay, good.
4: Surprisingly.
0: Because you've been staying up watching hoops and
4: all
0: that.
4: I mean, I watched the game, so.
0: Yeah, I didn't. I mean, I watched the first half, and then I go to bed. Dude. My internal clock goes off. It was 5 o'clock.
4: Mm-hmm.
0: Now, this morning, it's 20 to 5. And I'm like, what the hell? 20
4: That's
0: to 5.
4: Too early.
0: I know.
4: That's because you go to sleep too early.
0: Dude, I go to 9:30, 10 o'clock. That's not early.
4: If you stay up to like 11, you'll wake up at like 5:30.
0: Okay, that ain't happening.
4: See?
0: Well, no, I can't stay up that long because I got up at 5 the day before. Anyway, we have a lot to cover today. Jordan yes. Strack.
4: My guy.
0: At Jordan Strack.
4: Does my mic sound weird?
0: Everything sounds weird in my headphones right now. I don't know
4: Maybe
0: why.
4: Maybe I'll turn mine up.
0: You know, it just seems like people screw around in this studio and jack with stuff, and I just don't know.
4: There we go. Yeah, that's better.
0: Okay. Anyway, you sound sexier, if that's even possible. Where was I? Oh, yeah, Jordan Strack's coming up.
4: Yes.
0: So.
4: Are we going to talk about the walleye?
0: Yeah, we're going to drop
4: their collapse.
0: Well, we're going to drop in that. I don't know if they had a collapse.
4: They did.
0: Because when I think of collapse, I think of Cleveland, what they did.
4: That too.
0: What the Pistons did, game 7.
4: That too.
0: From Cleveland. Do you think that was just sweet, sweet revenge for Pistons fans? For the Cavs to suck so bad?
4: Oh, I enjoyed
0: in game
4: every
0: one?
4: Moment of it. Every moment. I'm not here for Cleveland fans to feel better. They're trolls. Their social media team sucks. They're really funny, honestly.
0: Are they?
4: They have a great social media team.
0: Yeah, I don't do that. You're a doom scroller. You scroll.
4: No, I go check the things that I'm interested in.
0: Okay, and when do you do that? First thing, as soon as you get out of bed?
4: No, I don't get on social media until about 9.
0: Okay, what time do you get up?
4: Like 7.
0: By the way, next Wednesday and Thursday and Friday, you better be getting up earlier than that, pal.
4: Yeah.
0: I'll be
4: up around 5.
0: Paul has 2 days off doing okay. The morning show with Susie and Cliffy over there in our QN. So they came to me and asked me. Well, they actually begged me. They said, you know, we haven't had good morning radio on our QN since you left.
4: Mm.
0: Can you please? I said, no, I retired from mornings. Oh, come on.
4: And then they got
0: I'm
4: you
0: like,
4: back.
0: What's it going to I goes, okay, what's in it for me?
4: Okay.
0: Anyway, so Chris and I will be doing double duty. I'm starting to doubt that.
4: What?
0: That I'll be able to handle it.
4: Why?
0: Tired.
4: No such thing.
0: Sucking at this show.
4: No such thing.
0: Because here's my plan. My plan is when we're over there, because we're on 6 to 9 yeah. doing the morning show, is to show prep for this show.
4: Yeah. It's only what, 3 breaks? 4 breaks?
0: I have no idea. I don't follow along. I haven't listened to maybe
4: mostly
0: more than
4: music.
0: 5 minutes.
4: It's mostly music.
0: Is it?
4: I'm assuming.
0: Okay.
4: We talk for 30 minutes straight.
0: Yeah, we do. We're very chatty.
4: We're professionals.
0: I guess. anyway, they really wanted us to do it. They wanted to hear us on another station music format. And I think they're grooming us for something.
4: Well, they can groom my paychecks with more.
0: Yeah, yeah. You're going to groom us. Groom that.
4: Groom the money, baby.
0: Yeah. Anyway, so... Hopefully, we'll be, you know, entertaining next week and blah, blah, blah.
4: You know I'm not a morning person, right?
0: I know. That's why I'm like, okay, this is going to be weird.
4: No, it's going to be great. I'm going to come in there with a very positive attitude about every topic that we talk about.
0: I don't know. What are the topics? I told Susie, I said, Chris and I are just showing up. You better have stuff ready.
4: The Michael movie.
0: Yeah. Well, okay.
4: What it'll be Wednesday. What's your favorite color? Isn't that what they talk about on that format?
0: I don't listen. I don't know. When I was on it, it was awesome. All right, let's talk about what's on TV. Major League Baseball, MLB. We have an early game, ladies and gentlemen. We have the Detroit Tigers.
4: Yes.
0: Hosting the Cleveland Guard Indians.
4: Yes.
5: We're all behind our baseball team.
0: Yeah, they ain't getting nothing. They suck. Today's game, here's the good news.
4: Mm-hmm.
0: It starts at 1:10.
4: Get that depression out the way.
0: That's right. It's on DSN, Detroit Sports Network. And if you don't get it, call your cable provider and say, hey, why don't I get the Detroit Sports Network?
4: You should go to the game.
0: Last night, nope, I'm playing golf.
4: Yeah.
0: I hate when that happens. In Detroit last night, and I'm being honest, I watched it.
4: Wow.
0: They didn't completely suck until the 9th inning.
4: Well.
0: They're up 1-0.
4: Mm-hmm.
0: And Angel Martinez hit a tie-breaking triple.
4: Mm-hmm.
0: Well, that was in the 10th inning. Jose Ramirez followed with an RBI double. and the Cleveland Guard Indians beat the slumping. Okay, you can't use that one again. You've already used that this
4: not
0: week.
4: A slump now.
0: Here we go. It's dreadful.
4: Yeah.
0: The dreadful Detroit Tigers 3-2 on Wednesday night. I thought just maybe, okay, they're up 1-0 top of the ninth, that they might just pull out the game. And I thought, ooh, 1-0. All right, bullpen start. This is encouraging.
4: Mm-hmm.
0: Wrong.
4: Mm.
0: Cleveland tied it up 1-1. They're going to extra innings. I turned it off.
4: Oh, you the writing
0: I
4: was
0: turned
4: on the wall.
0: That. I just turned. As soon as you I knew it was coming. Tied. Yeah. I knew it was tied. And then I like, screw it. I'm just going to watch basketball and hockey. I was going back and forth.
4: What a game.
0: Basketball and hockey.
4: Mm-hmm.
0: And we'll get to that. Anyway, the Tigers, they have now lost 5 straight games and 13 of their last 15. Yeah, bottom of the ninth, runners on first and second, no outs. Bottom of the ninth.
4: Okay.
0: And then three consecutive strikeouts. It was 1-1. So they struck out the Tigers.
4: No.
0: In
4: bats.
0: The bottom of the ninth.
4: No, if you got a bullpen game and they only give up,
0: you only get one inning or yeah. one run.
4: That's on you guys.
0: Cleveland's got to be excited. Tanner Bibee, he allowed 4 hits, struck out 5 in 8 innings.
4: That's your type of pitcher right
0: that's
4: there.
0: That's a man.
4: That's what you like to
0: that's
4: see.
0: That's non-Scooble. The Guardians had dropped 9 consecutive games that Bibee started, but okay. Not last night.
4: All right.
0: So the series finale is this afternoon. Casey Mize, who's 2-2, 2.43. I'm going to make a bold prediction.
4: What you got?
0: Well, in my promo today for our show, I said, I don't know if the Tigers are going to win another game this year.
4: That's a lot of games.
0: Because there's only like 100 and there's over 100 games.
4: That's a lot of games to lose.
0: So, wouldn't that be something, though, if they'd never won another game? And then they just start putting fans out there.
4: Yeah, I was going to say
0: just
4: that.
0: Some fat guy drinking the beer is out there at first base.
4: I play left field.
0: All right. We'll push you in. I'm going to make a bold prediction. The Tigers are going to win today.
4: Okay.
0: They're not going to get swept.
6: What?
4: They're yeah. favored.
0: They are not favored.
4: They're favored.
0: How
4: today.
0: Could they be favored? They suck.
4: I have no idea.
0: Do you even watch? You don't watch them.
4: I watch
0: you don't,
4: the highlights.
0: Okay, you didn't get the DSN. Yeah.
4: I mean, it feels the same watching the baseball highlights.
0: Yeah, they still. You can still judge the level of suckiness yeah. of the Tigers by watching the highlights.
4: Without wasting 2 hours of your life.
0: All right, Philadelphia, Nathan Lowe, or Nathaniel Lowe, whatever his name is, doubled twice, drove in 3 runs. The Reds beat the Phillies 9-4 yesterday. The Reds won 2 of 3 at Philly. Philly was hot, not anymore. Handing the Phillies their first series loss since Don Mattingly took over as interim manager. His record since he took over is 16-6. That's right. Still pretty damn strong.
4: All right, Cincy.
0: Cincy's off today. They start a series Friday against St. Louis. Okay. So peep that out, Reds fans. Well, it got rained out on Tuesday, so they played 2 yesterday, and they won the first game at Fifth Third Field 3-2, a come-from-behind win. And then the Hens couldn't find the same luck in the second game, and they lost 3-2 to the Indians.
4: Isn't that weird?
0: Oh, I'm sorry. Am I allowed to say that?
4: I mean, that's their name.
0: Can I say that? That they lost to the Indianapolis Indians? Oh, hi, how are you? Hi, how are you?
4: No, you can't say that.
0: Too late. They had 2 runners on, just 1 out in the bottom of the 7th inning. They couldn't get anybody across. They play again tonight at Fifth Third Field at 6:40. Yeah, they couldn't get a run across when they needed it. They sound just like the Parent Club. That's what the Munhens are doing. All right, NBA. Tonight. Very excited for this game, and I'm here to tell you, and I'm not being overly dramatic, it's a must-win game, people.
4: For who?
0: For the Cleveland Cavaliers.
4: Okay.
0: They'll be in the Big Apple for Game 2 of the East Finals. The Cavs are hoping to rebound from the choke fest, gag fest, that they had the other night. Tip off, 8 o'clock on ESPN. The Knicks are favored by 6.5.
4: Who you got tonight? That's the real question.
0: I've got New York. I think Cleveland's done. I just got this feeling that Cleveland is... I just think they're done. I think the way that they lost, the way... You know the analytics and the odds were 99.9%.
4: Like condoms.
0: In favor, yes. In favor. Yeah, but man, you don't want to take that chance. In favor of Cleveland to win that game when they were up by, what was it, 20-some points?
4: 22.
0: 22 points to go.
4: 7 minutes left.
0: Yeah. And then what happened? They freaking lost. I still can't believe that they gave up, you know, and they didn't win the game, man.
4: Hey, man. It happens.
0: So.
4: I'm not going to say it's over.
0: No, it doesn't happen,
4: Hollywood. I'm not
0: going to
4: say it's over. It can go
6: so you're telling me there's a chance.
0: Yeah, there was a chance for New York.
4: Yeah,
0: New York took care of business.
4: It can go six.
0: What do you mean it can go six?
4: Six games.
0: I don't know, man.
4: They're good at home.
0: Okay.
4: They're good at home.
0: It's a must win tonight for Cleveland. The Cavs.
4: I don't think they win tonight. That game one was their best shot at stealing a game in New York.
0: I don't know. New York has lost some games at home. They lost last year to the Pistons.
4: That was last year.
0: I know. It doesn't matter. Same damn team. Everybody. It's all the same team. There's no one different from last year, is there? That's not true. Not in the starting five. No. So, I don't know. I'm looking forward to the game. 8 o'clock. Thank you. I won't be dozing off in the second quarter.
4: They still don't tip until like 8:15.
0: Yeah, I know. That's fine. Okay, last night, ladies and gentlemen, final call, OKC over the Spurs, 122-113. Oh, my gosh.
4: Mm.
0: If you're not watching this, you're not a basketball fan because it's amazing.
7: You all made a pivot defensively.
0: Oops, that's the wrong clip. Let's try, where is it? Let's try this one.
8: Chance, even the series.
0: Okay. That was not really a very good clip.
4: I was like, all right.
0: I'm like, this is the clip they sent us.
4: Straight to the point.
0: They even the series with a bunch of cheering. It's like, okay.
4: Because that game was over.
0: It's now tied 1-1. I mean, OKC, it could have went either way. They never gave up. I watched the highlights of the second half. They never gave up.
4: They didn't give up.
0: What was the biggest lead? 10, maybe?
4: Yeah.
0: And every time that OKC was up by 10, here comes San Antonio.
4: Because every time Victor Wembanyama

0: assists, one steal, four blocks in 37 minutes of play.
1: Not good enough.
0: He went 8 for 15 from the field, 3 from 7 from three-point. Stephon Castle, oh my gosh. That dunk, that tomahawk dunk.
1: That was sweet.
0: The internet went nuts, and it was over. Isaiah Hartenstein, who's what, a foot taller than he is?
1: Yeah, that was sweet.
0: That was unbelievable. It was like I thought it was AI. I thought, wait a minute, is this real? Is this AI generated? He had 25 points. So injuries are going to play a role in this thing. There we are.
2: Mm-hmm.
0: De'Aaron Fox, he missed the game again with his ankle injury.
2: Mm-hmm.
0: And so San Antonio had to lean heavily on the young guards. If he's there, they win, right? If he's playing?
1: I don't think so.
0: Are you not watching the same game I am?
1: I am.
0: They are almost winning without him. They won the first game without him.
1: Okay.
0: And they almost won last night without him. I mean, it wasn't a runaway. It wasn't a blowout.
1: No. I don't think every game has to be a blowout for you to win the game.
0: Well, no. All you got to do is have one more point.
1: That's all you need.
0: That's how it works. But I'm saying, as a fan watching that,
1: depends on what eyes you're looking with.
0: It wasn't really over until the last 2 minutes.
1: Yeah.
0: Of the game.
1: Depends on what eyes you're looking with. I'm watching the flow and not just amazed by Victor.
0: We need to watch a game together.
1: We can.
0: To see. Well, I invited you over. Do you want to come over? Because I live with a bunch of white people. We know that.
1: You asked me the day that I had something to do. When is the next? Well, this is Friday, so that sucks.
0: Yeah, I don't know. We'll figure it out.
1: Yeah.
0: All right. So I thought this was an odd remark from Isaiah or SGA talking about his remark about what? No, this ain't right. Isaiah Hartenstein.
2: Mm-hmm.
0: They asked him if he did a good job against Victor. Here's what he said.
3: You all made a pivot defensively, Hart on Wemby. What kind of impact did Isaiah have tonight?
4: I'm not sure if it was good, to be honest.
0: What?
4: Yeah.
3: Break that down for me.
4: Say again?
3: Break that down for me. Why was his impact not good?
5: Because he sucked.
4: It was all right. It was good.
0: He realized what he said. Come on, that was honesty. I want honesty. That's hilarious.
1: I mean, you can only do so much when the guy is 7'5", 7'6".
0: And he's so athletic for that size.
2: Mm-hmm.
0: You know, like when Cat gets the ball, he looks like a dude. How old is he? He's 7 foot, right?
1: Yeah, he's a 7-footer.
0: He looks like it. He's arms, legs, and he doesn't look coordinated.
1: Yeah, he's not coordinated.
0: He's not.
1: Yeah, I was going to.
0: When Victor gets the ball, it's like watching a guard.
1: Well, that's because he had those crazy growth spurts, man.
0: I don't know, man. We have to break. Jordan Strack is going to go on an hour early today because he's got a bunch of stuff to do.
1: He's too busy for us.
0: He's got a luncheon or something. Who knows, with the boss. So stick around. We're going to chat it up with him, get his thoughts on a whole bunch of topics. This is Denny Radio Sports and More, brought to you by Cinco de Mayo Mexican Bar and Grill. 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
5: 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Jordan, welcome to the show. How are things going?
6: Everything is good, Denny. I appreciate you being willing to move my schedule around a little bit.
5: It took a lot of stuff behind the scenes to move this piece and that piece.
7: You're killing us, man.
6: Yeah, very busy.
5: What do you got going, dude? You got a dentist appointment or something?
6: No. It's actually, my daughter got braces put on 2 days ago.
5: Uh-oh.
6: And she's miserable. And she asked if I would bring her a smoothie for lunch at school. Aww. So I'm going to leave and go take her a smoothie at lunch at school and be a good dad. And I couldn't have done that if I was on the radio at 11:15. So I appreciate you.
5: You know, I'm not sure. Had I known that, I probably would have forced you to keep the regular time, because you're raising a soft daughter. That, you know, your response is suck it up, buttercup.
6: Yeah.
5: This listen, generation, they're a bunch of sissies. Yeah. They're all a bunch of Tarek Skubals.
6: Yeah, no, listen, I'm with you. I hear it. I get it.
5: That's awesome.
6: Basically anything that kid asks for, do, because she's like the perfect child. So like, gotta keep that going.
5: We're talking about Kennedy, right?
6: Yes.
5: What grade is she in?
6: She's a freshman.
5: Oh, okay. Yeah. And plus she just got braces. So that's traumatic anyway. And then you throw the pain in.
6: Like the last couple days, she's feeling it for sure.
5: Oh, I bet.
6: She's you know, soups and ice cream and can't really chew right now. So we'll try to help her out with a little smoothie.
5: Yeah, good for you. Nice. Way to go, dad of the year right there. All right, let's talk sports. Let's start with a walleye. Yeah. They're done. Give me your thoughts. Oh, and they're having we sucked this year, but come get an autograph party today at Hensville.
7: Yeah.
5: They're doing that today. I think it's like 5:30.
7: Sorry we couldn't have a parade, but you can get some autographs.
5: Yeah, there's no parade, but come down and get a $12 beer.
8: one more time, spend some more money. Anyway, I guess I kissed Joe Napoli being on the show now. He's ghosting me. I texted him, and he's ghosting me. Amen. Come on, Joe. All right, give me your thoughts on the walleye.
6: I think I said it probably midway through the year. It just felt like there was something missing from this team. At the end of the year, they started to play better hockey. They added a couple pieces from Grand Rapids that we didn't anticipate getting down late. But it just, I don't know, it just never really clicked. And I told you guys a couple months ago, I said, Fort Wayne is really, really good. And it didn't feel like this walleye team was a championship team. And it just, I don't know, there have been some teams in the past that I felt were more talented and there have been some teams that I thought were less talented that made deeper runs. So it's just one of those things. You have to have everything clicking going in the right direction perfectly at this time of year. And, I mean, think about it. This is the earliest this team has been eliminated since 2018. So Toledo fans have been a little spoiled. I mean, that's just how it is. Hawk said after the game the other day, he said, if you want to put blame on anybody, throw it on me. That is the kind of human being that he is. He will take it for his teammates. If you want to blame somebody, you know, he's the guy that won back-to-back MVPs. He will take that kind of stuff on his shoulder. He wants to win a championship more than anybody, and it didn't happen. And I'm disappointed for them. I know there's a lot of guys on that team that, there are a few guys on that team that are getting closer to the end of their careers and really wanted to win a championship. And it's just one of those things in this league. You're never going to have this group back together again, and unfortunately, it didn't happen for them.
8: So I played golf yesterday at Crooked Creek, and I walk in. And I'm standing there talking to Heather, who's awesome. And all of a sudden, this dude walks in and he starts talking to me. I snap my head to the left because I recognize his voice. Mm-hmm. I'm like, Hawk, what are you doing? He goes, I just finished 27 holes. I said, it's not like you have practice or anything. And and then we had a conversation because obviously I had to ask him about the season.
7: Yeah.
8: And I'm not going to tell you what we talked about because we're getting him on the show. We'll have him on the show probably Tuesday of next week. So
6: I'm looking at my phone, Denny. I don't see a text message. You didn't invite me to go play golf yesterday.
8: You know what?
6: I went back and I'm it's weird. I must have missed the text.
8: I played with all my friends. I played by myself yesterday because everybody's. Yeah. How can you get out during the day in the afternoons?
7: It's Jordan Strack.
8: All right, we're playing Tuesday. We're playing Tuesday.
7: He likes to tell people no.
8: Yeah, just so you just want to tell me no.
7: He likes to tell people no.
8: Yeah, I told Schaefer no.
7: A little too busy.
8: He's bugging the hell out of me. He wants me to play golf.
6: I am playing Monday. I know I'm playing
8: Monday. On Memorial Day?
6: Yeah, playing with Briggs and Roland from The Blade.
7: Okay.
8: Where are you guys playing?
6: Legacy.
8: Are you? Do you have a fourth?
6: We do. Jeff Svoboda, who works for the Columbus Blue Jackets, actually.
8: Oh, okay.
6: Former Blade guy. Yeah, we do.
8: Right, yeah.
6: If we needed a fourth, I would have called you.
8: Yeah.
6: I would have invited you.
8: I suck. Well, you have a day job. I didn't know you'd get away in the afternoons. I thought you needed a whole bunch of notice. By the way, Jordan's live from the Renewal by Anderson Studios. All right, let's get to the tweets. Jordan's tweets. This Tigers team has zero redeeming qualities. They don't do a single thing above average. And don't tell me about the injuries. Injuries don't stop you from running the bases. Injuries don't get you picked off. Injuries aren't the reason they're awful defensively.
7: There you go.
8: Expound on that.
7: There you go.
8: Of course, you really don't need to. Are the Tigers going to win another game this year?
6: Yeah, they'll luck into a few.
8: Okay.
6: Listen, last night was as upset as I have been watching a Tigers game in a long time. Last night's just it was a painful one. It's like, you know, you get an unexpected, really good start from a guy like Drew Anderson, mm-hmm. who goes 4 2/3, doesn't allow a run. And you're thinking, oh my gosh, all right, like you really got to capitalize on this. And you have a 1-0 lead into the eighth inning. And A.J. Hinch tries to do what he hates to do and tries to manufacture a run and play some small ball, right? So he has Jake Rogers try to bunt, who is a guy who isn't a very good bunter. And he bunts right through the first pitch. On the second pitch, Zach McKinstry, this is elementary level fundamental baseball, when you know that the sacrifice bunt is on, your only job as a base runner, two jobs. One, make sure the pitcher actually goes to home plate with the ball. And two, make sure the ball gets down onto the ground before you run. Those are the only two things you have to do. And when it's a sacrifice bunt, you are afforded the ability to wait a second and make sure all of those things happen. Because no one's, it's very difficult unless there's a wheel play on for them to wheel and throw to third. And it would be a high level play. Zach McKinstry gets picked off. You knew at that damn moment that this team was going to lose that game. And it's you're just waiting predictably every single night for something bad to happen. And it just keeps happening to this group. But it's because they just don't do the little things right. They can't do any of the little things right. And I'm talking, we're not talking about anything crazy here. Just play hard, run the bases properly, field a ground ball, catch a fly ball, throw to the correct base. If you do those things and you generally show up and play really, really hard, you will get rewarded in the game of baseball. It just happens that way. They're not doing any of those things right now. And you're seeing what happens. And there were a couple other tweets I sent out that were a little even angrier than that one.
8: I know. I couldn't read those.
6: Like, yeah, you can't read those ones on air. I don't need you getting fine.
8: That's why I picked that one.
6: Yeah. It's just, but it's so bad right now that it's like, you can't even wrap your mind around how to fix it. That's how bad it is right now. And I mean, they're spiraling. And listen, yeah, there's 100-something games left.
8: I know.
6: But at this point, it's like, how are they going to fix this? You think those guys coming off the injured list are going to fix this?
8: No.
6: Tarek Skubal throwing once every 5 days is going to fix this? No.
8: Nope.
6: No.
8: By the way, I heard a report yesterday that he might be back this month.
7: Yeah.
8: This month, May. But he's not going to fix it. You know, I fix it. You know how I fix it, Jordan? I turn him off. I don't watch them. I turn soon as they're up 1-0, ninth inning, Cleveland scores. It's 1-1. I turned it off because I knew how it was going to end. I said, "Screw it!" And I just watch basketball.
7: I just watch the lowlights.
8: Yeah, exactly.
7: I don't even call them highlights anymore.
8: No, they're not
7: just lowlights.
8: All right. Speaking of the Cavs, here's another tweet. The Cavs had one chance to win this series. They had to steal Game One. They were outscored 44-11 over the final 7:50 NOT. That's a brutal, brutal loss. My question to you, Jordan Strack, are they done? Did that take everything out of them and they're going to lose tonight and probably maybe get swept? Mm. Your thoughts?
6: I don't know that they'll get swept. I think, though, that you had one chance to come in and steal this series. And that was by going on the road, catching the Knicks who had a couple days off, maybe a little rusty. That was your one chance to win this series, in my opinion. And when you couldn't get Game One like that, you're in trouble now. Mm-hmm. I think you let the Knicks settle into the series. You showed them that you're probably a little mentally weak, and all those bad things that kind of piled up. It was a brutal, brutal end for the Cavs the other night, and it was one of those things where you're sitting there and Kenny Atkinson wasn't calling a timeout at all.
8: Which was ridiculous. So why would you not call a timeout? It was like New York kept looking over their shoulder like, he's going to call a timeout now, right? Oh, no. Why? Right? All right, let's go down and score. I mean, what the hell was that? Was he worried about, I don't know, maybe he had, his hair gel was dripping in his eyes and it was burning his eyes or something. It's like, dude, do something.
6: Yeah, no, he had a couple chances to try to save them a little bit. But even then, still, at the end of regulation, you still had a shot. And I thought Max Strus's shot, it was Max Strus's shot.
8: Yeah.
6: I thought it was down.
8: Yeah. And, I did too. You know,
6: and when that doesn't go, you're like, oh boy.
7: Heartbreaking.
6: Yeah,
8: it doesn't matter because whoever comes out of the East, they ain't winning anyway.
6: No. Yeah, the NBA Finals are being played in the Western Conference right now. But the Cavs' bigger problem is, what are you getting from James Harden? Because right now, you're getting zero from him. You saw what the Knicks did to him defensively at the end of the game.
8: Yeah.
6: They had him, on skates the entire time. Just put it, he was in a blender the entire fourth quarter. And the Knicks, they tapped into something, they figured something out, and they started attacking James Harden. And when they started doing that, it was over. And if you think they're going to stop doing that, you're crazy.
7: Oh, it's going to get worse.
6: Yes, the Cavs are going to have to do something to be able to give James Harden some help Because right now, defensively, he's a mess.
8: All right, in the West, is OKC coming out of there, or you agree with me that San Antonio is going to come out ahead on that one?
6: I ultimately think Oklahoma City is going to win this series. I think they're deeper. I mean, what did they have, like five guys off their bench in double figures last night?
7: Mm-hmm.
6: Or something like that. I don't know. I'd have to go back and look at the box score. But they had they're so deep.
7: It was
6: four guys. And
7: they get
6: a bunch of different guys. What was that, Hollywood?
7: It was four guys.
6: Four guys in double figures coming off the bench last night. I knew it was something like that. They're so deep and they can be in a bunch of different ways. But here's the bigger thing. If you go back and watch Shea last night, the crap he was pulling, the James Harden, like, crumpling like a piece of paper every time he would rise for a jumper. Like, dude, what are we doing?
7: Yeah.
6: Like, the MVP can't be doing this. Like, we got it. The NBA has a serious identity crisis right now. And if on the biggest stage you're going to see that, it's garbage. But I do think Oklahoma City ultimately is going to win. And I think they better win this one, because I think you're seeing a shift in the West, and San Antonio is going to run this thing for a while.
7: Mm-hmm.
6: I think this is OKC's, you know, they won it last year or whatever, and this is a shot for them. I think after this, it feels like San Antonio is about to go on a run here and be really good for the next 5-10 years.
8: Oh, both of them are, because they're both so young. Mm-hmm. I mean, I would hate to have my favorite team in the West, because, you know, Denver, Minnesota, it don't matter. L.A., it don't matter. See, petition to be in the Eastern Conference, because you ain't doing squat for the next 10 years. It's going to be OKC in San Antonio. It's going to be like when Buffalo in the 90s kept getting to the Super Bowl. It's like, oh, crap, not again.
7: Losing. Yeah.
8: That's the way it's going to be. All right, question about the Pistons. Do they blow this thing up in the offseason, or do they keep their core?
6: I don't think they blow it up. I do think they need to... And it's funny. I just want the record to show, and I feel really good about this. Last week on this show, I said the Pistons need a primary ball handler, and they need a stretch four, a guy who can shoot it from the wing.
7: Mm-hmm.
6: And the two things that Trajan Langdon identified in his press conference, I think it was yesterday, he literally said they need a ball handler and they need a four that can shoot. And I was like, let's go. I find every once in a while I actually look smart. And that was one of those things where I was like, okay, maybe I did. I actually identify. And those are the things it just feels like if you can find that, and those things don't grow on trees, I get it. But if you can find that little bit of help, I don't think you need to blow this thing completely up. I think there's enough there that you can start to build around. Now, do you need to move a couple of those pieces to go out and acquire a guy? Maybe. And that, if that's what you consider blowing up, okay. But I think if you can package a couple of these guys together and some first round picks to go out and get a shooter or a primary ball handler, okay, do it.
7: Who would you want to see? Perfect world.
6: I don't know. I saw the silly proposed Kawhi Leonard deal potentially.
8: No. Yeah. He's a head case.
6: I don't know that Kawhi Leonard is the guy that
8: he's
6: comes
8: not.
6: In like
8: He's no, not. Like, all right, quickly, before we're done, I want to ask you about OTAs. The Browns are in OTAs, of course. All the attention is on quarterback, Shadur, the pervert, you know, one of the other ones. Can we learn anything from OTAs? Are you okay?
6: Yeah, I'm just laughing at you, Denny.
8: Laugh with me, not at me. Can we learn anything from OTAs, or is that just practice?
6: I think OTAs, not really. Once you get everybody back after the summer, that's when you can really start to dig into these things. I don't know. I saw a throw yesterday from Shadur where he's like 10 seconds late throwing a ball over the middle to Jerry Jeudy, and it gets picked off and returned. And I'm like, yikes. A bunch of dudes in their shorts playing 7-on-7 football for the most part and run through some drills. I don't put a ton of stock into OTAs. I think it's good to get everybody together and get them on the same page, start learning systems, especially with a new head coach. But are we going to learn a ton? Probably not. I would rather wait till they come back for fall camp.
8: Yeah. All right, dude, we appreciate it. And anytime you need to move your schedule, let us know. What's happening at Renewal by Anderson?
6: Yeah, absolutely. We've got a great deal coming up here in June. And then this weekend, Our team is going to be out at the Walleye Festival in Port Clinton. So if you're headed that way, make sure you look for the green tent. Come see us. We've got all sorts of giveaways and things like that. And we've got our Ultimate Mud Hens fan giveaway. It's still on our Facebook page. We're picking it tomorrow. So you have a little bit of time to get into that. It's a really cool deal. And then go check out our Corvette conversation with Mike Jacobs, the Toledo football coach. Turned out really, really good. It's on our YouTube channel and all of our socials as well. So go check that out.
8: All right, dude. Amen. Tuesday, 1:30, golf. Let me know if you can play with me and Hawk.
6: Love it. Sounds good.
8: All right, dude. And enjoy that smoothie and lunch with your daughter. There's nothing better, my man.
6: Appreciate you. We'll see you guys.
8: All right, Jordan Schrack joining us every Thursday in our show. It's the best segment of our friggin' show. I mean, of the week. It really is. And if we had money, we'd pay him and be on more than once, but we don't. All right, we got a break. Coming back, I have a feel-good, good news story of the day. I got one-offs. I got news quickies. I got to tell you about yesterday's fun at Cava Culture Lounge and Bar.
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8: You know, it's weird. When I hear somebody say numbnuts, it reminds me of when I was in high school. Our football coach used to refer to me as numbnuts. And it's a weird, comforting message. Coach Joe Smith, may he rest in peace.
7: All right.
8: Okay, sorry. It's Denny Radio Sports and More. Welcome back, boys and girls. Appreciate you tuning by. Those of you watching on Facebook Live, brought to you by Castillo Funeral Home. By the way,
7: I look really weird on the live stream.
8: While you're watching on Facebook Live, it's okay. Johnny, love you. Johnny D going home. Man, that's a long-ass day, man. Because he gets here at like 4:30. Anyway.
7: I can't wait for that.
8: Yeah.
7: Next
8: Wednesday,
7: coming
8: baby.
7: Soon, baby.
8: Next Wednesday. It's okay to share our live on your own social media, okay? Help the damn show out. You're not calling. You're not texting. You can hit a button.
7: We got some funny comments today.
8: Like what?
7: Dave Truman said, at least the fan is working for Chris. Because the fan was in the background.
8: He needs that.
7: That was pretty funny.
8: All right. That's it?
7: And Lodo Joe's Get Some Straction. That one had me laughing.
8: Get Some what?
7: Straction.
8: Straction?
7: Yeah.
8: Talking to Jordan Straction?
7: Yeah. Straction.
8: I like that. Sorry, Lodo Joe. Yesterday, the text machine wasn't working properly, and
7: today,
8: I missed his text.
7: Today, the equipment isn't working. So.
8: Well, now we got like four texts. I haven't been able to look at it because I'm screwing around. All right, speaking of that, let's do the feel-good, good news story of the day brought to you by Danny's Cafe in Rossford. Follow him on Facebook, and if you did, like I do, you know all the entertainment, what's happening out there, like Danny's Cafe giving away a $100 gas card every week till the end of July because of all the roundabout construction, which starts June 2nd, by the way, and August 1st. They have secured 300 additional parking spots in the LOF NSG lot behind the Rossford Rec Center. It's like a minute walk to Danny's, and you could win that $100 gift card. All right, Hollywood, hit the feel-good music.
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24: I've got good news and good news.
8: So when you were in high school, Hollywood, did you ever have a difficult teacher?
7: Yeah, a few.
8: Every one of mine was.
7: I was a pretty good kid, you know.
8: A Long Island woman just donated her kidney to a former, this was fifth grade teacher.
7: Okay.
8: After reconnecting with him years after their difficult classroom relationship.
7: Oh, I couldn't do that.
8: Montana Miller is 55. She donated her kidney to Mitchell Grosky, who's 74, because she saw on social media in a post last summer he was asking for help as he faced the final stages of kidney disease and he was about to die.
7: Oh.
8: Miller said she decided to get tested because she was so frustrated because of all the people posting only prayers. Nobody was saying, well, I'll get tested. So she got tested. And in December, she found out she was a perfect match. She said she and Grosky frequently clashed when she was his student at the Broomfield School in Massachusetts. In 1980, she found his assignments were too easy. Okay, so she's cocky. I get it. You're a brainiac. Whatever. Well, the two later reconnected online in 2012. They started a friendship. Fast forward to the transplant surgery. It took place just last month at UMass Memorial Medical Center. And it was a success. They transplanted Miller's right kidney into Grosky. And they're both recovering after the surgery. And Grosky says he's astounded, almost perplexed by her decision to help save his life.
7: That's cool.
8: That's a God thing, my man.
7: Yeah, that's cool.
8: Did we lose you on Facebook Live?
7: Yeah, I'm trying to fix it. My Wi-Fi sucks today.
8: Wi-Fi sucks. Anyway, that's why it's your feel-good, good news story brought to you by Danny's Cafe in Rossford, your iconic neighborhood corner bar and restaurant. If you haven't been there, you need to go because the vibe, the food, absolutely amazing. All right, I don't want to run over, but, well, I'll do one quick one.
7: Gotcha.
8: Whenever I bring that down, that means stop it.
7: Well, I was trying to
8: thank you.
7: Seven things.
8: That's all right. Do eight. Is it a season to celebrate? Well, the walleye think so. Today, Hensville Park, it's a thank you event. The final farewell of the season, 5:30 to 7. Gates open at 5. Autograph session, 5:30 to 6:30. Following the autographs, hear from Coach Pat Mickish and probably a player or two as they look back onto the season. What the hell? Why not go down for another $12 beer?
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8: 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I give you today's news quickies. Stephen Colbert, his last show airs tonight. If you haven't already hugged your nearest rich white Democrat, you might want to.
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8: 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Responded diehard Aaron Rodgers fan, Aaron Rodgers.
5: Aaron Rodgers.
8: All right, there you go. 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Stay right here. 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
4: Friday eve, baby.
3: Yeah, Friday eve. 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We're getting a bunch of texts. 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The Cigar Fair in Uptown Maumee has 1,000 boxes, and they're ginormous humidor. 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So 877-909-1007. Kevin from Waterville text XRHL. Is coming to Toledo Huntington Center. And I'm like, Hollywood, what's that? And then he clarifies, roller hockey.
4: Oh, so excited.
3: It's new and coming in July.
4: Yeah.
3: Just new show stuff for you guys. All right, so yesterday I ran into Hawk over at Crooked Creek. Mm-hmm. Played 27 holes. Mm-hmm. He's a beast. And he's very excited for that.
4: Okay.
3: He's more excited for his second child. Which
4: rightfully so.
3: Is going to be due right when the season starts, so he said he might have to take a week off. I'm like, good luck with that with your wife, with having the second
4: kid. Have to talk about roller hockey here.
3: Yeah.
4: It's not a good show.
3: We've given up.
4: Yeah.
3: Stick a fork in the show, we're done.
4: We should have taken the day off.
3: We can make fun of it.
4: Sure. Well, even that, there's better things to do.
3: Man, you're harsh.
4: Yeah.
3: Support the locals, man. Support the locals.
4: Cool.
3: All right, Pittsburgh Rick, we're on the back nine today at Ottawa Park. Okay, cool.
4: All right.
3: That back nine always eats my shorts every time I frickin' play that course.
4: Whoa.
3: It just does. All right. Well, it's harder of the two because of 16, 17, and 18. It's brutal. And which now I just guaranteed I'll double bogey every one of those because I talked about it. You know what I mean? I gave myself the jinky jinx.
4: Speak life into yourself, my friend.
3: All right, before we get back to, well, we still got to talk about the final touches on what's on TV tonight.
4: Okay.
3: Yesterday, my son Joshua, who is leaving the day after the disco party,
4: okay,
3: June 6th. By the way, disco party June 5th. Go to DennyRadio.com. 10 tables is all we got left. That's it. And about 200 general admission tickets. It's at Hensville Park. It's a fundraiser, man. Veterans for Little Blessings Veterans Outreach. Anyway, so I told Josh about Kava Culture, the Kava Bar,
4: mm-hmm,
3: which is located at the old Andersons. It's in that little strip mall behind OG. Anyway, and Panda Express, because we went there for dinner after.
4: Okay.
3: Anyway, so I took him there, and he was absolutely blown away. For those of you watching on our Facebook Live page, boom, there it is.
4: All right, a couple
3: there's a big old
4: there.
3: Pool table. Oh, it was busy when we left. We were there fairly early playing pool, and I want it to be known, last time Josh and I played pool, he schooled me, but not yesterday.
4: I was going to say, did you win?
3: Well, first off, we were drinking Kava drinks. I was drinking the orange, whatever it's called, the orange dream.
4: Okay.
3: Very delicious.
4: All right.
3: And very relaxed and just felt wonderful, and I was so relaxed, I kicked his ass, I kicked his fanny, but when we went over to pinball, it was a different story.
4: Oh.
3: He killed me on the pinball.
4: Gotcha. I haven't played pinball in forever.
3: No?
4: Nah, it's been a while.
3: It's fun.
4: Yeah.
3: I mean, they got foosball, they got board games.
4: I hate foosball.
3: They got a stage.
4: Okay.
3: They got entertainment. They got a goth party coming up. They've got... The place is amazing, and you know who works there? Jason Momoa. Okay, that's Justin. I met Justin and Bo yesterday, and okay. Bo, turns out, he didn't say anything. He graduated with my daughter when they were in high school together.
4: Oh, that's cool.
3: So I texted Olivia, do you know this kid? And I told her, she goes, oh, yeah, I know him. How do you know him? And so I told him His parents actually own it.
4: Okay.
3: Anyway, and but
4: Justin, put a shirt on, bro.
3: Dude, if I had muscles and
4: the guns,
3: if I had muscles like that and tats like that, I wouldn't even wear a shirt. Anyway, just super nice people.
4: That was good.
3: And we got to get over there, Hollywood.
4: Okay.
3: You got to get over there with me.
4: I told you how I felt off air.
3: I don't remember what you said. Well, I know you're a tequila guy. I guarantee you, because Josh and I did a sampler.
4: Mm-hmm.
3: What do they call that when they put
4: a flight?
3: A flight. That's it. We did a flight, and then I settled on the Orange Dream, which I love. And by the way, before the disco party, guess where
4: I'm going?
3: That's
4: where you're
3: going to
4: go?
3: I'm going to Cava Culture.
4: To relax?
3: No, I'm going to go there, and I'm going to get some to go.
4: Mm. Oh, you can take that to go.
3: Absolutely. It's not alcohol, dude.
4: Okay.
3: It's Cava. Yeah. Or Kana, or whatever else they put in that. Teas and everything. It's not, Anyway, I'm going to swing by there probably about 3 o'clock on the disco party day when I'm getting ready to go downtown.
4: Mm-hmm.
3: And I'm going to load up. I'm going to get like a gallon.
4: That's a little much.
3: Okay. Well, I might share it with people. Or I might drink it my own damn self. I don't know.
4: Some of those people will be drinking, so you can't mix the two.
3: Drink it.
4: Yeah.
3: Yeah, I won't be drinking. Yeah. Anyway, it was just a wonderful evening over at Cava Culture and Cava Bar. All right, we've got NHL tonight. The eyes of the hockey loving universe will be on North Carolina, Game 1 NHL Eastern Conference Finals. They face off tonight. The Montreal Canadiens visit the Carolina Hurricanes, 8 o'clock. And it sucks for the Den Man because it's on TNT, True TV, and Hobo, HBO Max.
4: Got to get YouTube TV, man.
3: Nope. The Hurricane, they don't have DSN.
4: That's okay.
3: No, it's not okay.
4: You can miss the Tigers this season. You'll be fine.
3: Oh, that's true.
4: Honestly, your mental health would be better. You'd be in a better mood when you come in here.
3: You might be right. the Hurricanes are big-time favorites. I got a feeling about Montreal. I don't know why.
4: They're fighters. They're going to make it interesting.
3: I don't know why. I think Montreal may surprise some people. And I say that because of what happened last night.
0: Lost his footing. MacKinnon moves it back. Taves a shot. Rebound free. Eichel at the empty net just wide. But Doud is down there. Doud scores into the empty net. 4-2. Vegas with 44 and a half to go.
3: Your Vegas Golden Knights beat the heavily favored Colorado Avalanche.
4: Yes, they did. I told you.
3: It was a huge road win, game one. Now, Colorado's missing their star defenseman, Cale Makar.
4: Mm-hmm.
3: So that's probably a reason why.
4: A win is a win, baby.
3: The Avalanche looked disorganized defensively, according to the experts, because he wasn't on the ice. Carolina swept through two playoff rounds, and they had nearly 2 weeks off. So that could have been part of it as well.
4: I got a little nervous at the end.
3: Yeah, well, no need now. They're up 1-0.
4: Yeah.
3: How much of that game did you watch?
4: I watched the full game.
3: Good for you.
4: I like Vegas.
3: All right, we'll see what they do.
4: Yeah.
3: WNBA, all on Prime tonight. Prime Video, Golden State at New York at 8 o'clock, followed by L.A. at Phoenix.
4: Are you watching?
3: No.
4: Why?
3: Because, dude, I've already got, like last night, I got basketball on my big TV.
4: Mm-hmm.
3: And on my phone, I'm going back and forth between the Tigers and the hockey game.
4: You don't have split screen with Fubo?
3: They have it, but my TVs don't do split screen. And I don't like split screen because it makes it smaller.
4: Yeah, but you can still see the screen.
3: No, I want it big.
4: Okay.
3: I'd rather watch it on my tiny phone.
4: Use your computer.
3: No.
4: All right.
3: No, that's over the top.
4: You missed your girl last night. Well, she didn't play, but.
3: She hurt again?
4: Back injury. You know she's soft. I told you she's soft.
3: No, she's not soft.
4: Soft.
3: Okay, she never had a serious injury in all the years she's played basketball until she got in the WNBA. Three or 4 years at Iowa.
4: Yeah, four.
3: She never had a serious injury ever. As soon as she gets in the NBA, you know why? Because they're dirty and they're trying to take her out. The reason why they got the great CBA, the reason why those women are making more money than ever.
4: He's the second best player on her team.
3: It doesn't matter. She's the reason why people give a crap about the WNBA. She's it. You see it in TV ratings. You saw it in college. You see it in the WNBA.
4: I don't see it in TV ratings because she doesn't play.
3: You don't want to admit it. No, you do see it in TV ratings. When she doesn't play,
4: yeah,
3: the ratings are lower. When she plays, they're higher. Listen, she's a phenom. It's like Mark the Bird Fidrich back in the day.
4: Ooh,
3: when that dude
4: pulled
3: pitched,
4: that one out. Okay.
3: Yeah, I'm old. Anyway, all right. So I want to talk about Dave Briggs' column today.
4: My guy.
3: About college football.
4: Mm-hmm.
3: Ohio State and Michigan. I mean, is there even a discussion anymore? It's the biggest rivalry in all of sports.
4: Yeah.
3: There's no bigger. I don't care what sport it is.
4: It's the most hate.
3: It's the biggest rivalry. And it's the game. That's why they call it the game.
4: Mm-hmm.
3: And I was for a bigger pie that Michigan could be part of when it comes to the playoffs.
4: Okay.
3: I was for the 24 teams.
4: You were?
3: I am not now.
4: Why?
3: I want it to be 12 and keep it 12.
4: Why?
3: Because of Briggs' column.
4: Okay. Let's go through it.
3: All right. Here we go. I mean, we all know how much that rivalry means. Well, ESPN's Mike Greenberg said on Get Up this week, he floated the possible consequences of the looming 2014 playoff. Because I just looked at it from selfish point of view. You know, how does my team, let's make it easy for Michigan to get in there.
4: Okay.
3: And so with a 14 playoff, it's hard. 12, it's easier. 24 teams, they're in every damn year.
4: For sure.
3: I'm like, okay, I'm all right with that.
4: I think that's too many.
3: But here's the thing. It is too many.
4: I like
3: it is
4: 20.
3: Now. I think 20 is too many. I mean, I could probably be persuaded to go 16 as long as it didn't affect the game, because 24 is going to affect the game. And I never thought of it that way. He said, if we live in a world where Ohio State and Michigan rest their starters for the game at the end of the season because they got the potential of five playoff games sitting in front of them, then college football as we know it ceases to exist.
4: Oh, Greeny.
3: That's a little dramatic.
4: Very dramatic.
3: It doesn't cease to exist.
4: Very New Yorker of him. We're in that current circumstance right now. You get that, right?
3: What do you mean?
4: If Michigan didn't suck last year, they could play Ohio State at the end of the season.
3: Right.
4: They could play them in the championship game.
3: And then play again.
4: And they could play them in the playoffs.
3: I think that'd be awesome. A lot of people don't like that.
4: Just get rid of conference championships.
3: They're gonna.
4: That's all you got to do. And then this makes sense.
3: To get to the 24. You know why they haven't expanded to 24? Because ESPN's standing there and all the other whoever's got the contracts with their hands out saying, where's our money?
4: Yeah.
3: Where's our money?
4: And we were talking yesterday about your hate for the NFL. What about when college football moves to Prime and Netflix?
3: I hate them too. Money-grubbing whores. They're all money-grubbing whores.
4: I can see the Big Ten moving to Netflix.
3: I'm okay with that.
4: Instead of Fox.
3: I have Netflix.
4: Okay. What about Peacock?
3: I got Peacock. Okay. I don't have the HBO and the TNT and all that. Mm. Anytime anything's there, I'm screwed.
4: Okay.
3: But I think Greeny's right on, man. It's not gonna completely ruin college football. But could you imagine, like for bowl games, you know, you want to watch your team one last time of the year. If they're not in the playoff, they're in a bowl game, and they're playing whoever, and they're resting, you know, all their stars because they're not the team's not money grubbing agents are saying, oh, you can't play in this game. You got to save yourself for the combine, the NFL combine.
4: What about if we move the game? And I know that sounds crazy. Move the game.
3: The game?
4: The game.
3: No, you can't do it.
4: Why?
3: You can't do it earlier in the year.
4: Put it week one.
3: No, you can't do it week one. We need
4: cupcakes. How much hype that would be? That would be the biggest game of the year. The end of the season doesn't matter when you know Michigan sucks, but if it's week one, everybody's going to the college football playoff.
3: You know why they won't move it? Because both Michigan and Ohio State fans will agree with me. If you open up with that game and you lose, you got to take the crap from the other school for the entire year, as opposed to, it's basketball season, I moved on, the game's over, good luck. You know, but if it's early on, you got to endure the entire college football season.
4: It's the same amount of time.
3: of getting all that crap. Yeah, but there's not games every week.
4: Well,
3: You'll
4: have another shot in the Big Ten Championship if you guys do what you're supposed to do.
3: Yeah, well, sometimes they don't. I don't know.
4: Ohio State will be there. I'll put it like that. Michigan needs to do what they're supposed to do.
3: Do you think Ohio State fans would be okay with moving it from the last game of the year to the first game of the year?
4: No,
3: I don't think they would.
4: Not at all. No. It's the game. It's okay. Once my generation is the oldest generation, a lot of these traditions will go out the window. Sorry, guys. You'll be dead by then, though, so you wouldn't care.
3: Wow, that's a big show bummer right there.
4: I mean, I'll be 80. You think you'll be kicking it while I'm 80?
3: That's no. I'm not even making it to 80. Hell, I might not even make it to 70.
4: Well, they have.
3: The only thing about it is some years I think it really will affect it. I can't imagine Ryan Day or whoever the Michigan coach will be when they do this. It's probably still going to be winning it. Mm-hmm. Would rest players for that game. I think they were like, I don't care what happens in the playoffs. This game is too important.
4: The year Ohio State won the national championship, Michigan had absolutely nothing to play for. Ohio State was already in the playoffs. They still played that game.
3: They didn't rest anybody.
4: Nobody rested. That's why I say I don't listen to Greeny because he's emotional.
3: Yeah, but that's me.
4: Well,
3: that's
4: all
3: I am.
4: You don't have New York bias. You have Michigan bias.
3: I do.
4: Yeah.
3: And I have Detroit Lions pain. And all the other Detroit sports teams pain.
4: Yeah, that can give you hemorrhoids right there.
3: Big Ten Commissioner Tony Patuti, he's the money-grubbing whore.
4: Yeah.
3: He won't let this thing go.

0: is better than James Madison University?
1: I don't think it is.
0: Stop it.
1: I don't think it is.
0: Stop it. Come on. I think
1: Iowa wins, but I think it's a closer game.
0: Tulane? Iowa can beat Tulane and James Madison.
1: Yeah.
0: Michigan could have beat them last year.
1: By the way, Michigan and Ohio State would be pretty much guaranteed to get in every season mm-hmm. with 24 wins.
0: If they have a good season, yeah.
1: The Buckeyes would have made, if they had a 2014 playoff, they would have been in the 2014 playoff 32 of the last 24 seasons, or 34 seasons.
0: Well,
1: 32 out of 34. The exception of 2000 and 2011.
0: I saw that stat and I was like, okay, we're going a little too far back, but I got you. I get what everybody's trying to do. It's not the worst thing in the world. They already do it in Division II, and their playoffs are much better than all these pointless bowl. The Pop-Tart Bowl.
1: But it's,
0: let's put the Pop-Tart in the toaster if you win.
1: Yeah, but
0: like, what are we doing?
1: Okay, but those.
0: That stuff those is are, gone.
1: But those, no, they'll still happen. Some of them.
0: Some of
1: not
0: them.
1: All of them. But what's the problem with those bowl games? If you love college football, you're going to watch it. If your team is in it, you're going to watch it.
0: Right. You're playing
1: so
0: for
1: you
0: nothing.
1: You're playing for the experience. Dude, you're playing for the experience. What's wrong with that?
0: Because these kids want to compete for a championship.
1: Well, yeah, but they're not going to.
0: That's how you get your Cinderellas back.
1: Toledo is not going to ever, ever compete for a national championship in football.
0: That's an experience.
1: Or basketball.
0: More than
1: or
0: you
1: baseball.
0: Going to the Boca Raton Bowl.
1: But if there are 24 teams.
0: You got a shot.
1: They got a shot. I get that. But when these dudes are all 50 years old, they're all going to be sitting around talking about, remember that time we went to Boca Raton Bowl and we lit up whoever? They're going to talk about that stuff. They're not going to, you know, I don't know. I'm.
0: You're fighting the inevitable.
1: Dude, I wanted 24 teams at first.
0: Yes.
1: How about this?
0: Don't let Bray exchange your mind.
1: How about this? Let's go crazy. Let's go 64 teams.
0: All right, 9 games?
1: No.
0: 9 regular season games?
1: No.
0: Then the tourney?
1: No. As soon as the conference games are over, they're going to want to keep them. SEC whores. They want to keep them. Keep them.
0: Okay.
1: First week in December, right after it, just move the schedule up. First weekend in December, 64 teams play.
0: That's insane.
1: What do you mean? It knocks it down to 32.
0: That's
1: week
0: a lot.
1: After that, that's a lot. The 32 winners play again.
0: Okay.
1: Now we're down to 16. Then go to the regular format.
0: And we get rid of all the bowl games?
1: Well, no. What do you care if they have bowl games? They're separate.
0: Do you watch the NIT?
1: If Michigan's in, yes.
0: Every game.
1: Michigan's in, yes.
0: Okay.
1: Because that's my team.
0: All right.
1: I'm going to watch Toledo's in. I'm watching it. Yes. Bowling Green, I'm watching it.
0: Okay.
1: But I'm not going to go see. If there's nothing else on TV,
0: yes,
1: I don't care.
0: On.
1: I'll watch App State play against whoever.
0: Yes.
1: I mean, I'll watch it. But it's not going to be appointment viewing like my teams are.
0: There you go.
1: But what's wrong with the 64 team?
0: It's too many.
1: Oh, now it's too many.
0: I think 24 is pushing it. I said what my sweet spot was. If you're in the 16? Top 20, you can get into a bowl game and make a little noise. Miami made it to the national championship game. They were the last team in, pretty much.
1: And look what they did.
0: So there's a shot.
1: Yeah.
0: You'll have a team that can get hot for 3 or 4 weeks. But
1: right.
0: If we take it to 24,
1: I just don't think
0: we're going to let a lot of cupcakes in.
1: I just don't think you. So what? They'll lose, and who cares? I just don't want Michigan Ohio State, the greatest rivalry in the history of sport, to be damaged in any way. And going to 24 teams, they have that potential.
0: Does the Iron Bowl still matter?
1: The 64, I don't know. I don't give a crap about Auburn and Alabama.
0: The Red River rivalry still matter?
1: Same. Oklahoma, Texas. Is that who's in that one? Don't care.
0: Okay.
1: I mean, I'll watch it if there's nothing else on.
0: Look
1: if my wife doesn't have me doing to-do list, my honey-do list, I'll watch it.
0: Look what happened to the Rose Bowl.
1: What happened to the Rose Bowl?
0: Exactly. When's the last time
1: no,
0: you
1: I
0: watched
1: said,
0: the Rose
1: No, I said, what
0: Bowl?
1: Happened to it?
0: It's just another game.
1: I watch it every year. I don't care.
0: I watch it, but
1: I watch
0: it's not the Big Ten versus the Pac-12 like it used to be.
1: You know, for your generation, you're not as selfish as I think you should be. That's what I'm thinking. All right, we have to break. Coming back, we have some NFL chat. I got some one-offs
0: yes.
1: and other stuff. So stick around. Denny Radio.

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8: Cause I'm having a good time. Having a good time.
0: Yep, every morning, 10 to nooner. 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
8: What did the five fingers say to the face?
0: So, they're doing this thing in Major League Baseball. It doesn't sound like Major League Baseball started this, but Major League Baseball is loving this.
8: Adopting it.
0: Yeah, it's called Tarps Off. It involves a group of fans, drunk fans, and they congregate in it usually, well, it's in the upper deck that I've seen it. Yeah. Tigers, I saw it at Comerica.
8: Mm-hmm. Tigers did it a couple of places.
0: Yeah. They all meet in a designated outfield section. They take their shirts off and they just twirl them and trying to rally their team. It originated from the college baseball scene and made its big league debut at Busch Stadium during a St. Louis Cardinal game when members of the Stephen F. Austin State University Club baseball team were at the game, took their shirts off in the bleachers. Okay. And then they started soccer-like chants, and it really...
8: Guys only?
0: Yeah, but
8: that's,
0: I mean,
8: sexist.
0: Girls are going to, they're gonna have their sports bras on. There's some of those guys that need to have a bra on.
8: I was going to say, I saw a few boobies.
0: You know
8: boobies.
0: What I mean? There's
8: boobies.
0: There's some man boobies going on there. But, I mean, it definitely adds energy to the experience.
8: Not for the Tigers.
0: They're saying, yeah, there's nothing to help the Tigers. If that trend continues, baseball could average 30,000 fans per game for the first time since 2016.
8: It's stretching it.
0: I don't know about that. But, I mean, they're turning it into a party.
8: Yeah.
0: And that's what you want when baseball is really, really boring.
8: Yeah.
0: Manager for the Cardinals, Oliver Marmol, is talking about the trend.
9: Whoever started that in right field, I'll do whatever I need to do to make sure they come every game. Because that was awesome. Not only them, but everybody that showed up today. That was a fun environment. It's awesome, and it creates an environment where it's not only filling this place up, it's making it a tough place for other teams to come in and play.
8: I don't like the word choice he used, but...
0: What do you mean?
8: Nothing. It's fine.
0: Get your mind out of the gutter, my man. That's my job. Anyway, I like it. I think it's kind of cool.
8: Are you going to do it next time you go to a game?
0: I would.
8: Okay, my man.
0: Is my wife with me?
8: No, you and the boy.
0: Yes, then okay. I'm doing it.
8: Do it at a Mud Hens game.
0: If it's, no. I know people. Up in Detroit, I won't care. Here, I don't really care.
8: Yeah.
0: If you don't want to see a saggy man boobs, I'm your guy. You know, if that's your turn on, I'll take my shirt off right now. No, I wouldn't do that to you. Anyway. All right, 877-909-1007. That is the Cigar Fair and Uptown Mall Me text line in case you want to text. Or if you want to get really crazy, you could actually
8: call the show.
0: Mm. All right, we've got, we got some NFL news. Aaron Rodgers spoke yesterday.
8: Aaron.
10: Rodgers.
0: So we know what he did last year about, you know, is he going to play or not? Mm-hmm. Where is he going to play and blah, blah, blah. And then he took his sweet time finally saying, yeah, I'm going to come back for my 22nd season. Well, now he's saying there's not going to be a 23rd season.
8: Oh.
0: It's over. Uh-huh. This is it. Mm-hmm. Aaron Rodgers yesterday, when asked if this will be his final season in football, he said, you know, this is it. I'm done, the 42-year-old. And then he didn't expand on why. Well, I think it's obvious that he's got to have a lot of pain at 42 years old, putting his body through that. But it's the reason why he came back is because Mike McCarthy, his coach, who coached him for 13 years, they won a Super Bowl together.
8: It's a terrible hire, by the way.
0: What do you think? What do you think the chances are? I mean, you can't really say that till we know.
8: Okay.
0: I mean, you may not like the hire, but a terrible hire. Give me half the season, then we can talk about a terrible hire.
8: Okay.
0: I mean, he's a good football coach.
8: He was.
0: Okay, so what is it? What is it? It's like as we get older, why is it where all of a sudden it's like, oh yeah, you just can't do it anymore? I mean, because I question that with me. It's like, they said, hey, we want you to do the morning show on RQN next week.
8: Mm-hmm.
0: And I'm like, do I really want to? Well, the main thing for me was, do I want to get up? Because I still think I bring it. I still think that I add a lot. I still think, I don't think that I've slipped some as far as being on the air.
8: You think so?
0: Oh, yeah.
8: Okay.
0: Man, I listen back to some of my old tapes, some of my old recordings. Man, I'm like, holy crap, was I bringing the thunder.
8: You got to bring that fire back, man. You got it.
0: No, this is all I got. This is it. This is the fire. I used to be a roaring friggin' blaze of fire. Now I'm like a Bic lighter. It still lights. And if you keep your thumb on it too long, it's going to burn it. It's
8: going to burn you a little
0: bit. Yeah, I'm going to burn you. I don't know. I mean, I guess it's really only for the listeners to decide. I mean, when we're on, I guarantee you, we're going to get complaints. Oh, my gosh, I thought he was done.
8: I love complaints.
0: Oh, we're going to get that.
8: That means people are listening.
0: Okay. Yeah, no, I agree.
8: That's my belief, you know.
0: Now, you know, on 100.7 The Ticket, which...
8: If all seven of you guys start telling on us,
0: we got 8 watts of monster power. Anyway, well, the problem is nobody knows we're here. That's the problem, and we might be doing some stuff to rectify that.
8: Get a
0: Remind
8: billboard.
0: Me to tell you something off the air.
8: Right, get a billboard, man.
0: One may be offered to us.
8: Mm.
0: Yeah.
8: Okay. This beautiful face up there.
0: Oh, yeah. Kidding me?
8: I was talking about you.
0: Black is beautiful. Anyway, so Roger says he's done. And, you know, I honestly, I mean, he wants to end on a high note, his own terms, and walking away from the Super Bowl. He didn't say that. I did, because that's what everybody wants to do. I don't see that happening. I mean, but it's the NFL. Anything can happen.
8: Years.
0: It's been...
8: 16 years since he won the Super Bowl. 2010.
0: Okay.
8: The MVP years are over. Aaron Rodgers is still one of the best quarterbacks to go back and watch his highlights as long as the Lions aren't in them. And they're in a lot of them.
0: Oh, yeah, I know they are. That's why I hate him. And he's on my AFC team. That's why it hurts.
8: You gotta respect him, man.
0: I do respect him, but I can hate him at the same time. That's fair. Now I want him to do well.
8: Okay.
0: Even though off air, I think he's a giant douche.
8: That's fair.
0: Although I bet you he would meet me at Kava Culture Kava Bar
8: and put
0: for a cocktail.
8: Rooms in there for you.
0: Oh, yeah. Yeah. He would be all over that. You got anything stronger? All right. I want to circle back to this one because I think we have time here. I saw some of the numbers about how the Knicks stormed back to beat the Cavaliers 115-104 game one.
8: Yes.
0: Some of the key numbers behind New York's miraculous come-from-behind victory.
8: Mm-hmm.
0: As we all know, 7:49 to go. Cavs led 93-71. A 99.9% chance of winning the game, according to ESPN.
10: So you're telling me there's a chance?
0: Yeah! When was the last time, and no lie, because that's what struck me. When I saw that number, 99.9% chance of winning.
8: Pretty much guaranteed.
0: And you don't. You don't win. Can you think of anything?
8: Yeah.
0: What? Because I couldn't. I'm racking my
8: Patriots
0: brain.
8: Patriots Falcons, 28-3.
0: Okay, that would probably be it.
8: That was the only one.
0: That's probably it.
8: That's the only one I remember vividly.
0: And I felt so bad for Atlanta. I hate New England, even though I love Tom Brady.
8: That was a great comeback.
0: It was a great comeback.
8: Yeah. That's probably the only
0: one. That's really it.
8: Yeah. That was, like, guaranteed.
0: What about the when the Cavs had that huge lead over the Pistons and the Pistons came back.
8: Yeah, but that's over the course of multiple games, you know. I'm talking about just
0: one. No, that was one game.
8: Well, yeah.
0: They were down, but it was earlier in the game. Yeah. They came back in the third quarter.
8: Yeah, that was, you still got a chance.
0: Yeah.
8: 28-3 at halftime. Super Bowl.
0: Yeah.
8: Let's go ahead and pack this up and watch the halftime performance.
0: New York's victory marked the second largest fourth quarter comeback in the playoffs in the last 30 postseason seasons. It also marks the largest playoff comeback in Knicks franchise history since 1970, And Brunson dominated, dropping 17 points, 8 of 10 shooting from the field in the final 12 minutes and 49 seconds. He outscored the Cavaliers by himself. He also made a habit of targeting the beard on offense. Brunson shot 7 of 11 when Harden defended him in the game.
8: Man, I know that.
0: That's why I think Cleveland's done. That finished them.
8: Yeah.
0: I don't know if they're winning a game.
8: I don't think anybody saw Brunson getting this good.
0: Listen, I really want Cleveland to win.
8: Mm-hmm.
0: Even though they beat my team, I just don't like the Knicks.
8: I don't have that hate for the Knicks. They suck most of my life, so.
0: Yeah, they can continue to suck. I'm okay with that. When Reggie beat them, the choke thing, that was a happy day for the Denver.
8: Yeah, you were smiling.
0: I love that game.
8: See, I have more hate for the Pacers, honestly, than the Knicks.
0: Yeah, not me.
8: Gotcha.
0: Anyway, so there you go. Just wanted to go through that. All right, we have to break. Coming back, I got a couple of one-offs. Joey Chestnut.
8: Yeah.
0: Joey Numbnuts. I got a story about him if you haven't heard. I didn't know about this. They kept it kind of quiet.
8: Yeah, I didn't see this.
0: Did you hear the story before today?
8: No.
0: Neither did I.
8: Not like he's
0: How did they keep
8: deal.
0: It quiet?
8: He's an eater.
0: I know, but it's kind of a thing.
8: We don't follow eating that much.
0: No, we don't. Anyway, I love to eat. Can't wait for lunch today. All right, we're going to break and come back with our parting thoughts. 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
0: Yes,
15: when
0: I am.
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0: That's right.
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0: Oh, yeah.
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0: Would it surprise you that back in the day when I was playing ball, basketball, yeah. I love basketball.
8: Yeah.
0: I was a very physical player.
8: Could you dunk?
0: Oh, hell no. A volleyball, but that doesn't count. No, not even close, dude. But I was very, very physical.
8: You got the height.
0: Well, not when I was in high school. I grew an inch out of high school.
8: Oh, that's sweet.
0: My junior year, I was 6 foot tall. I was a starting center.
8: Yeah, that was a little team.
0: Oh, I was small. compared to everybody else. But guess who was one of the top rebounders in the league? That'd be me.
8: Because
0: I was so damn physical.
8: My man, just fouling everybody.
0: I always had the mindset of 10 points, 10 boards, and 4 fouls. I had a great game.
8: Okay.
0: That was my goal every time.
8: You were Isaiah Stewart.
0: Yes, minus the cool hair. All right, final segment. Joey Chestnut is looking to add another Nathan Hot Dog Eating Championship this summer. But he's going to do it after he had a run-in with the law. Chestnut faced a misdemeanor battery charge stemming from an incident in late March when he struck a fan at a bar in Indiana. The fan wasn't injured, but he hit somebody without their consent. Okay, wait a minute. If you, go ahead and punch man.
8: When I read that, I was like, I've never heard that before.
0: Me neither. But that's in Indiana, that's the law.
8: Okay.
0: So anyway, he got in trouble, but he's going to be able to, you know, compete in the contest July 4th. In March, he struck the dude at the bar. He had to serve, or he's serving now, 180 days of probation. The victim told police that Chestnut slapped him at Joe's Grill early in the morning on March 21st after shaking his hand. The accused pulled the victim forward, moves closer, and uses his right hand to strike him in the face with an open hand. The day after the incident took place, Chestnut told police that he was drunk and didn't remember what happened.
8: That's a good defense.
0: Yeah, that's not a good defense.
8: What did he say to get smacked? Joey doesn't seem violent.
0: Joey he's a douche.
8: Okay.
0: But he makes a lot of money doing his craft. And I used to make fun of him.
8: Mm-hmm.
0: I haven't missed the Nathan's Hot Dog Eating Contest in years. I watch it every 4th of July.
8: Every year since I was probably about 8.
0: I don't know why. Because I think it's gross. I was actually in a hot dog eating contest once.
8: How did you
0: I crushed everybody.
8: Yeah.
0: Oh, yeah, dude. And I was drinking beer, too. I didn't care.
8: Oh, you're a man.
0: Oh, yeah. My name's still up on a wall in a bar outside of Grand Rapids because I crushed everybody.
8: Have you went and checked? You went to go
0: check? It was there.
8: Okay.
0: No, they put it up right away.
8: Okay. Oh, everyone who wins.
0: Uh-huh.
8: Gotcha.
0: So it's up.
8: All right.
0: I just haven't been back. I can't even tell you the name of the bar because I was drinking. I find the whole contest gross. And yet I can't not watch it.
8: It's the water. It's dipping the hot dog in the water.
0: It's just, it's like, I don't know. It's just
8: and
0: gross.
8: No ketchup.
0: But there's something about Joey Chestnut. He's unbelievable. Is he an athlete? No.
8: Yeah.
0: He's a competitor.
8: He's an athlete.
0: He's not an athlete. An athlete has to be something
8: that is more athletic than golf.
0: Hell no. Easily. It is. Not even close. Do you know how hard it is? You know what's the hardest thing in sport? To hit 100-mile-an-hour baseball. Do you know what the second hardest thing in sport is?
8: What?
0: To consistently hit a golf ball.
8: You know what the third is hard thing in sports is?
0: Eating a hot dog.
8: Passing those hot dogs through your body afterwards.
0: Oh, man. Oh, man. I can't imagine that. Anyway, I don't know. I find it funny.
8: Yeah, man. Free Joey. Well, he's free.
0: Well, he's out.
8: Yeah.
0: He'll be on probation during the contest.
8: He's going to have an ankle monitor.
0: He's won the event. I wonder if he will. He has won the event 17 times since 07. His only loss came in 2015 to Matt Stoney. I think he threw that one, by the way. He also didn't compete in 2024 because they banned him because he had the audacity to endorse another
8: hot dog brand. Yeah, I remember
0: instead of Nathan's. And I'm like,
8: deal.
0: Dude, don't do that. Nathan's, that is your bread and butter. Okay, so Joe Napoli can't be on tomorrow. I'm like, dude, you ghost to me? He says, no, not at all. Friday won't work. Some more dates to consider.
8: Okay. We'll have them next week.
0: All right, we need a guest for tomorrow.
8: You got anybody in mind that you want
0: I'm
8: to
0: asking
8: talk to?
0: You. My guy just bailed. I don't want to have Sean Belizean on to get too much because he's so good, and I don't want to, I don't know. We'll come up with something off air. All right, do I have time? Oh, I do have time for this. So, you know the Michael movie?
8: Yeah.
0: You're waiting for it to come home, right?
8: Yeah.
0: To be streaming?
8: If I go watch it, it would be tonight.
0: I mean, he's dominating. His Thriller album is number one.
8: For now.
0: It doesn't matter. He's dominating.
8: New Drake.
0: Okay, fine. Doesn't matter. He's got the record. I guarantee you, Drake is not going to have a number one album for six consecutive decades.
8: Nah, yeah,
0: not going to happen.
8: I agree with that.
0: No one's going to have that. Not even Taylor Swift.
8: Yes, that's the greatest artist ever.
0: And her fans are friggin' zombies. Okay? So Netflix is cashing in on that.
8: Yes.
0: They have a three-part Michael Jackson docuseries, Michael Jackson, The Verdict.
8: Mm.
0: The series dissects the trial of MJ and his complex legacy.
8: Trying to tear the man down.
0: Told by key players who are inside the courtroom.
8: Mm.
0: The series comes as some have criticized the recent biopic of the King of Poop, I'm sorry, Pop, Michael, for not touching on any of the artist's criminal charges. Well, hey, dopes. They stopped before that, all those allegations happened. They haven't happened yet. You want them to jump ahead?
8: Yeah.
0: If they do it too and they don't touch it, then you can bitch. But until then, zip your pie hole.
8: Why do we have to bring down our greats?
0: Michael Jackson, The Verdict, yeah, hits Netflix on June 3rd. Here's a part of the trailer, because the trailer...
13: Michael was scared to death.
14: I knew we were watching the potential demise of a superstar.
17: I found the smoking gun. I believe Michael was innocent, and we were going to prove it.
14: Is he guilty or is he not guilty?
0: Three 50-minute episodes dissecting Jacko's highly publicized 2005 trial. He was tried and ultimately acquitted on 10 felony counts, including child molestation and conspiracy.
8: Mm.
0: Cameras were banned from the Santa Barbara Superior Court at the time, so they use a forensic approach.
8: Okay.
0: It focuses strictly on new interviews with eyewitnesses and trial participants. This includes jurors, legal team members, media figures, accusers, and defenders. My vibe after watching the trailer,
8: yeah,
0: it's going to spin it positively that he was innocent.
8: He was innocent.
0: Well, yeah, in the eyes of the court of law, he was innocent. So was OJ.
8: No, OJ did it.
0: No, he was innocent.
8: OJ did.
0: Don't you dare, drag OJ's great name through hell. I'm going to watch it. You going to watch this?
8: I'll check it out just because, you know.
0: For the show.
8: For journalism purposes.
0: So we can talk about it.
8: Yeah.
0: You have to.
8: But Michael was a protector of children, man.
0: He was a pervert.
8: He was a protector.
0: He's.
8: There were perverts out there, and we have proof of those perverts, and we don't want to release that proof.
0: But, right.
8: You know.
0: Hey, right. Hey. Okay.
8: Another conversation for a different show.
0: I just want you to know that you're getting a little cocky. in your confidence here in the show, because it's hard to have a conversation with a guy who's wrong a lot of the times.
8: I'm rarely wrong, man. I'm telling you.
0: All right.
8: I'm telling you.
0: You go with
8: it. I met Michael. He was a good guy. He never touched me.
0: It's because he doesn't like black people.
8: He doesn't like black boys.
0: All right, we gotta go. Thank you, Cinco de Mayo Mexican Bar and Grill, yes. Johnny Castillo Funeral Home and Cremation, yes. And the Scar Fair.
8: And thank most you, importantly, you,
0: the listener.
8: The listener.
0: Appreciate you. We'll do it again tomorrow. Yep, Friday fun. All right, let's get out of here.
8: Yes, sir.
18: I'm out of here.
0: Until next time, this is Denny Schaefer saying, doing what you love is freedom, loving what you do, that's happiness. Keep dreaming and love the one who loves you most. See ya, Toledo.
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1: We're back here on the Rich Eisen Show on the radio side of things. Susie brought Yankee Stadium seats from our house.
0: I did.
1: What a great presentation. I had
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1: 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Women's Sports Now, coming up at 6 p.m. Eastern Time every single week. All the women's sports you need from Susie Schuster, Renee Montgomery, Sarah Tiana, and Colleen Wolf. Renee is off the next month, correct?
0: Yes.
1: All right. And who is sitting in that seat hosting Women's Sports Now with the three of you?
0: Yeah, I decided to make a really great call to the bullpen.
1: Mm-hmm.
0: Went down the road to Westwood and won Corey Close.
1: He's a gentleman.
0: National champion.
1: Head coach is going to be joining.
0: And I am so excited to have her here.
1: That's great.
0: And we're going to talk this week rookies. We're going to talk trends coming out of the freedom of movement rule change.
1: Okay.
0: We're going to talk about her experience coaching Caitlin Clark.
1: Okay.
0: And our guest just happens to be, we didn't plan it this way, yes. Lauren Betts.
1: I have a feeling you planned it this way.
0: I didn't.
4: That's not a coincidence.
1: You did not? That's good producing. You should take credit for it.
0: No, we didn't. It was a happy circumstance. Wow.
1: Very good.
4: That's like us talking about Garrett's and having a guy named Garrett just randomly be the call.
1: Yeah, Holly Rowe. Holly Rowe as well is on the program.
0: Yeah, she's going to be zooming in from the Super Regionals for 2 weeks, which is great.
1: Oh, great.
0: So nobody knows more about pretty much anything than Holly Rowe, but basically she zeroed in for us and she will be our expert, which is fantastic.
1: Fantastic.
0: Great to have my old sideline reporter friend on the show.
1: That's awesome. Love it. That'll be great. Women's Sports Now coming up at 6 Eastern Time.
0: Looking forward.
1: Okay. Yeah. By the way, we had our phone lines are lit with
0: can you please stop taking so many win-loss? Because, you know, that's... I've got two
4: Susie
0: days
4: likes
0: next week.
4: She likes that.
0: We are going to play it like crazy.
3: We might do 3 hours of win-loss next week.
0: Also, my brother will be so annoyed, so let's do it.
1: We have all six phone lines lit.
3: Don't get
0: really?
3: Started.
0: Are we taking
1: You want to take one real quick? Because I know you love doing win-loss. Let's go. Joe in Florida has been holding on the longest.
3: Joe,
1: you're on with Susie and the rest of the crew. What's up, Joe?
5: How are you doing today, Mr. Eisen?
1: Well, Joe, here's the thing. Which team do you want to play the win-loss game for?
5: I'm going to go with a team that Brockman likes, and that's the Atlanta Falcons.
1: Okay, that's well, actually, it's Sarah Tiana's team.
3: I want them to do well.
1: Happy wife, happy life situation. So this is for Sarah.
0: Okay.
1: Who's on Women's Sports
3: Now.
1: Who's using the rest of the crew. All right, let's go for it. We got 2 minutes. We got to whip through it. Joe in Florida, what do you got for me for the Pittsburgh Steelers hosting the Falcons? Aaron Rodgers' first game.
5: Atlanta can't beat Pittsburgh. That's a loss.
1: Okay, that's a loss. Panthers at Falcons.
5: That's a win.
1: All right. Falcons at Packers.
4: Yeah, Packers.
5: I'm going to say that's a win.
1: 2-1. Falcons at the Saints on a Monday night.
5: Dome coming my 30th birthday. That's a win.
1: Ravens and Falcons.
5: That's a loss.
1: Bears at Falcons.
5: Close win.
1: Close win. Okay. 4-2. 49ers at Falcons.
5: Loss.
1: All right. At the Bucks.
5: I'm going to say Bucks get us in Tampa.
1: Okay. Now you're in Madrid taking on the Bengals. Sorry, Suze. I don't think we're going to that one.
0: I'm so bummed.
5: I'll go Bengals, La Victoria, and the Falcons.
3: Yes.
1: Was that a win or a loss?
5: That's a win. That's a win for Atlanta.
1: I looked at you. You're the multilingual person in our family. Chiefs at Falcons.
5: We get revenge from a few years ago. Win.
1: Okay. At the Vikings.
5: I'm going to say
1: loss. Lions at Falcons.
5: Loss.
1: At the Browns.
5: Close, but loss.
1: Wow, that's three in a row. Visiting the Commanders.
5: Get back in the win column.
1: All right. Home for the Bucks.
5: We get them in Atlanta. That's a win.
1: All right. Home for the Saints.
5: Sweep the Saints.
1: And at the Panthers.
5: I'm going to say a win.
1: All right, that's winning four in a row. 1, 2, 3, 4, 5, 6, 7. That's a 10-7 mark.
3: Okay, that should win the South.
1: See, you just played the win-loss game just sitting around and watching.
0: I did absolutely nothing. It was great.
1: Well done. Women's Sports Now. Susie will do lots more then. Check it out, 6 p.m. Eastern Time. On ESPN
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16: I'm Christine Lisi. Two nights after an all-time collapse, the Cavaliers seek to rebound in Game 2 of the NBA's Eastern Conference Finals against the Knicks tonight. 7:30 Eastern ESPN Radio, 8 Eastern ESPN. Part of the reason Cleveland blew that 22-point fourth-quarter lead and lost the opener, the struggles of James Harden defensively and handling the ball. Boston Globe national NBA writer Gary Washburn.
17: If you're the Cavs, do you make adjustments in how they're guarding Brunson? Does Donovan Mitchell step up? What about James Harden? Like, there's a lot of questions. This is what the Cavs wanted. They wanted Harden. They wanted to put this team together to make a finals run. This is what they've been waiting for. Let's see how the Cavs step up.
16: Gary Washburn on ESPN Radio. LeBron James, in an episode of his podcast Mind the Game, said he's still just taking his time regarding his future, understands he's a free agent and can control his destiny, maybe staying with the Lakers or going somewhere else. NHL's East Final opens up tonight. Canadiens at the Hurricanes. NFL Lions signed linebacker Jack Campbell to a four-year extension. In 2025, he emerged as Detroit's most consistent defender.
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20: Eazy-E, Eric in New York, E. Dizzle. I got a pretty good idea that you're going to say that it was a Knicks comeback more than a Cavs collapse. Brother E, what you got?
21: Hey, how you doing, man?
20: Great.
21: Blue skies, brother.
20: Absolutely.
21: Okay. HD, what's up, HD?
22: What's up, E. Dizzle?
21: Everything's good, so I'm sorry we prevented you from having a James Harden bid or a Jared Allen Fro or a Mitchell, jersey, but we know you're there. Let me tell you, man, I was really like, what the hell is going on? Excuse me for language, but we pulled it off. So I would say this, Coach Brown, you were more smarter, okay, than Atkins, because you put in Shamit, whether it's a Knick comeback or Cavs collapse, yeah, hell yeah. Peace out.
19: This is Freddie and Harry.

0: leaving yesterday. And you got a situation at the point guard spot for San Antonio where Stephen Castle is the primary ball handler, not his go-to. He has 20 turnovers.
1: Yeah.
0: 20 turnovers, including 9 last night in the first 2 games of this series. Let's hear from the Spurs guard, Stephen Castle. He knows that this cannot continue like this.
2: I think it's more personal on my end, just really speeding myself up, you know, not allowing our screeners to get hit. So it's like it's putting me in a position where, you know, I have to play fast or, you know, my screener might get an offensive foul. So, you know, I put us at a disadvantage to start the game with those. But, I mean, some of it comes with fatigue. But, I mean, at this point of the season, it's really no excuse. So I think it started probably with probably a lot with my turnovers, honestly. Them being able to get out in transition and, you know, get a rhythm that early. I think they, I don't know how many points they had in transition in the first half, probably like 15, 16. So, and it was like a 8-point game. So, I mean, yeah, just trying to take care of the ball on, you know, the offensive end and force them to play against our half-court defense. I feel like for the most part, we've been pretty solid in our half-court defense. So just not allowing our offense to hurt our defense.
0: 25 points for Stephen Castle last night. He had the huge dunk where I told you, my son and I, we had to hold each other back.
1: Yeah.
0: We were about to run on the floor, even though we're here in South Florida. But he did have the 9 turnovers last night. He has 20 turnovers in the first 2 games. And it leads me back to De'Aaron Fox here, David. I understand he's dealing with an ankle injury here. He's got to get out there and play for game 3. Unless he can't walk, which, by the way, every time I look to the Spurs bench, he's standing the entire game. He's standing the entire game. You got to get out there for game 3 because even if there is this risk of further injury, if you're ever going to risk further injury, wouldn't this be the spot you do it in when you're on the precipice of winning a championship? Like, that is where you would risk further injury, right?
1: Yeah, I do think so. I'm with you. I think you're right on the fact that they won game 1. Let's try to get them as healthy as possible in game 3. And I think Dylan Harper going out made it more urgent. It's a high ankle sprain, though. Those are tricky to come back from. De'Aaron Fox is all about speed, all about that, you know, running around the court. And I think that that makes it even more precarious. And so I do worry about him coming back and not looking himself. But if Harper's not out there and you're able to move at all, you got to be able to put 10 minutes on the court or something.
0: It's so much better when the teams don't like each other, right?
1: Yeah.
0: When we're hugging and kissing all throughout the game, get out of here with the hugging and kissing. Come on now. This is the playoffs, and these teams, they don't like each other. I love it. 888-SAY-ESPN, 888-729-3776. Did the Oklahoma City Thunder find the formula to defending Victor Wembanyama? Let's go out to Massachusetts. Let's hear from Andre. Andre, you're on Freddie and Harry on ESPN Radio. Go ahead, Andre.
3: How you doing? Thanks for taking the call. Listen, to me, no, they have not unlocked the code for the San Antonio Spurs. Yes, they were physical with Wemby. I Heart was digging back into his Tom Thibodeau roots. But that game was still close down the stretch. We're talking about a 1-2 possession game into the third and fourth quarter. And the San Antonio Spurs are not healthy. And Dylan Harper had to go out at times. So I look at these two teams. If you put De'Aaron Fox on the court and Harper and their first 4, I just think it's better than Oklahoma City. So I think that's going to be the litmus test. If San Antonio can get back healthy, I have them winning this series. If they're going to be hampered and limping, then the Oklahoma City Thunder can edge them out. Thanks for taking the call.
0: Man, can you imagine what today would have been like, David, if San Antonio, and I mean, the Thunder had a healthy enough lead for most of the fourth quarter, you know, but can you imagine if San Antonio went up 2-0, what we'd be talking about today? That'd have been something.
1: Oh man, it would have been, Wemby has snatched this away from SGA.
0: Yep.
1: It would have been panic in OKC, and it would have been let's get ready for San Antonio, New York.
0: Good. Put the champs to the test here. I mean, come on. Why is it got to be easy? They were 8-0. All right, now you got something serious every single night. We want to continue hearing from you. Has Oklahoma City become a villain? You got all the dirty, let's call it questionable fouls. You got the style of play by Shai Gilgeous-Alexander. Are the Thunder the villain? Do the Spurs need an MVP-caliber performance from Victor Wembanyama to take down Oklahoma City? We'll hear from you next, and that's after David has this word from RK.
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15: I'm Christine Lisi. The NBA's Eastern Conference Finals resume with Game 2 tonight, with the Knicks up 1-0, hosting the Cavaliers. 7:30 Eastern ESPN Radio, 8 Eastern ESPN. There has been a lot of talk from the Cavs after their epic collapse on Tuesday. For the team to bounce back and tie the series, Donovan Mitchell needs to play a major role, says ESPN NBA analyst Danny Green.
16: Don's got to be a facilitator, like how he came out that aggressive in that Game 7. If he's in the paint attacking like he was, then he'll open up the floor for everybody. Jared Allen, Evan Mobley, everybody will eat, and himself, he'll score as well. But then you'll see Sam Merrill, Max Strus, like they'll get open looks. But it starts with Don and him being aggressive and attacking the paint. If he does that, they can turn the series around.
15: In Game 1, Mitchell had just 3 total points from about 8:19 of the final quarter and overtime. LeBron James, in an episode of his Mind the Game podcast, said he is still in the moment of taking his time to contemplate his future, thinks at some point as July rolls around, they will start to get a feel of what his future looks like. Canadiens visit the Hurricanes in Game 1 of the NHL's East Final tonight. Carolina's been off for 11 full days now.
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0: City Thunder. Very polarizing team now. After really just a year ago, it felt like they were the new darling of the NBA. 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Alongside David Dennis Jr., I'm Jonathan Zaslow. We want to hear from you guys at 888-SAY-ESPN, 888-729-3776. Your thoughts on the Spurs, the Thunder. Have Oklahoma City become a villain? Let's first, though, earlier today on Get Up, ESPN NBA insider Brian Windhorst, and he essentially tells you, like, what Oklahoma City was getting away with in the regular season, maybe they can't do that anymore in the postseason here.
1: I hate the procession of coaches and players coming through Oklahoma City all year and complaining about the whistle. I hate it, but I get it. Because if you let them play like that, they're just too skilled defensively. They're active hands. They steal the ball so much.
2: They desensitize you.
3: You can't call
1: it. It is the same thing that Seattle did on defense, the Legion of Boom.
3: Yep.
1: You pass interference every play, and you get called for once or twice a game, it's fine. That's the way the Thunder play.
0: How about Windhorst, David, making a little cross-sport analogy there? That's an excellent job.
4: Yeah, look at that, Wendy. More than just hoops and golf, man. More than just hoops and golf. The man knows sports, especially Cleveland sports. So
0: There is something to that, though, where, yeah, there's a lot of fouling on almost every play in the regular season. And in the postseason, this kind of stuff is magnified. We want to hear from you. Let's go out to Arkansas. This is Tremaine. Tremaine, you're up on Freddie and Harry on ESPN Radio. Go ahead, Tremaine.
5: Hey, what's going on, guys? This is what I wanted to say, man. I don't know about OKC being a villain, but they definitely coming to the most hated, man. And I appreciate Sean Elliott taking the high road, but we got to call it what it was. Game two was unethical hoops at its highest form. The combination of Hartenstein, those blatant fouls, SGA falling on the ground after every shot attempt, that was just hard to watch, man, for all NBA fans, man. If I'm San Antonio, I'm bringing Bismarck off the bench, and he's going to earn his paycheck. Game three, man. That's all I got to say.
0: Thanks for the call, Tremaine. How many people are shocked right now that Tremaine reminded us that Bismack Biyombo, yes, he is actually, in fact.
4: I thought he said Bismarck Key. I thought we were bringing Bismarck Key.
0: Oh, maybe it's all about Bismarck Key.
6: He combined the two. He combined the two, like Bismarck Biyombo.
0: Bismarck Key Biyombo.
4: That's what I'm talking about.
0: That's right. Like that's a good job, Shannon. What do you think bothers, you know, people like Tremaine who are annoyed with what he's calling the unethical style of play for Oklahoma City? Is it the dirty fouls? Is it the flopping from, you know, the league MVP? Because to me, the hardest thing to watch is Shea releasing the floater or releasing the jumper and just crashing down to the floor.
4: Yeah, that annoys people, and I get it. I'm not as bothered by it as long as the refs are not calling it, right? Let them look silly. Just don't call it. As we watch, we're not fooled by it. So why are the trained professionals fooled by it? I think that's the thing that frustrates everybody about it. And on the other side, call the damn foul. Just call the fouls. You can't break the rules if the rules are being enforced. And the rules are not being enforced. And like Wendy said, OKC feels like they can foul every single time and the refs aren't going to call it. Call it every time. They're challenging you to do your job. Just do your job.
0: I do think there's going to be a time in this series, and maybe it'll be in San Antonio because the crowd certainly plays a role, where, all right, we're complaining about the flopping with Oklahoma City. We're complaining about dirty play. But there will be a moment where, because Wembanyama is playing so well, they're trying to hurt Wemby.
4: Yeah. Yeah, and look, we can criticize Wemby for that elbow all we want. He did it on purpose to send a message, and you don't want him to do it again.
0: Yeah, I feel like that's the next phase of the physicality that's going on right now. And look, it's both teams, all right? You know, there was a play last night where Wembanyama, he dives on the floor for a loose ball, and he also knows what he's doing there. It's like, you know, I'm a bowling ball. There are the pins. Maybe I'll run a few guys over. Yeah. Like, he understands what's going on there, but I feel like we're headed in that direction. Coming up next, keep weighing in here on the Spurs and Thunder. Plus, what do the Cavs need from James Harden tonight in Game 2?
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0: Trust and believe. It's something totally different. And stop with the Eminem, because Eminem's not one of the best either. And y'all can stop that.
7: Dre says he's the best on the mic.
0: Dr. Dre is a fed, and so is Snoop. We covered this. Everybody fool with Dre and Snoop is dead or was locked up. I don't care what Dr. Dre said.
7: I'm just reporting.
0: Dr. Dre was wearing women's shoes before it was fashionable to do it as a guy.
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8: Yo, I know you're kind of busy just now, but I want to tell you some things I never told you. I know sometimes I act stupid and I say stupid things, but you kept me around and other people would have said drop that bum. You give me respect. You know, it's hard for me to say these kind of things because that ain't my way. But if I could just unzip myself and step out and be someone else, I want to be you. You're real hot.
9: If the papers knew we were talking like this, they'd think we was crazy. Why you?
10: Because I'm the best and you need somebody to teach you differently.
11: You may not understand what I'm talking about now. 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Believe me. 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
12: You think I don't have any more?
13: You got nothing more to prove, do you?
12: Look, man, this is the opportunity of a lifetime.
14: I got a lot of more. I got a lot of more. Come on. Here we go again.
15: And we wish to show the American press a small portion of the advances.
16: What does all this do to enhance performance?
17: It makes a man a better man. A great athlete, a super athlete. Though most of the world is ignorant.
18: It's showtime! It's showtime!
17: Come on. We wish to educate your country.
19: In great spirits tonight. He's really putting on a show for this capacity crowd.
17: Shall we have a demonstration?
20: Please do.
17: As you can see, the result's quite obvious. Whatever he hits,

0: Thursday. Hey, okay. Lovely day it is. Glass City. Appreciate you being with us. It's the fastest buck 20 in sports. We call it Black and White Sports, and we certainly call you very kind for letting us break through and do it. You might be wondering, too, why is he saying that? He always has something up. Times Square Thursday. Well, we'll get to that in a moment. Obviously, a lot yesterday. You're probably wanting to have your little Snickers and what have you, because the Spurs are not going to sweep these boys. All right. That's cool. But if you think I feel any less exuberant with my remarks and everything, no, but I will tell you I don't like that we have some fluke dukery going on when you get the Dylan Harper thing going on. I don't dig that. But it's a great day. It's a lovely day. The weather couldn't be more splendid as we get to the dusk portion of the program. Good day, everybody. My name is Andre of the Savages. This gentleman over here that you can see, people that are getting the visual content, which actually is widespread right now. We're welcoming new observers and things is what we're understanding. So, you know, shout out to the network, to our friends at Love My 419 TV. Thank you for having us be a part in that situation. Obviously, you guys know we live in the app right now. Savvy Television is going off. And, of course, you know, the traditionals. He's also, too, the ticket page. That's live right now. Of course, at Black White Sports. We should have started there. Let's say that first. At Black White Sports. We need you to really go there because that's the hub, right? But we got all this other exposure. We're dipping into other markets and people's places because they say it's what we should do. So we go with the experts and the advisory. So we have that going on. And check us out also to YouTube, Savvy Television. So we rocking. General Counsel, what's going on today on this Thursday? Shout out to you. Let me do this. Let me get him in here too, Josh, because I don't even want to waste a lot of time. All guests and calls brought to you by our people at the Bellemere Suites. Perrysburg, Ohio, as well as Cumming, GA. That's suburban Atlanta. Okay. On a Thursday. Hey, it's the wordplay. Now, what do we say? Huh? Impress. Monty Features.
1: What's going on?
0: What's up, man? Good afternoon.
1: What's good, bro? How are you?
0: Oh, a little better every day, man. The good Lord is good, man. We going off today. I don't know if you heard my little list, right? We tripping right now, so no. I'm excited. No, with our exposure. You know, we've been modest for a while, but we would been advised that analytics say we need to do these things. And so you know, we have our signal is traveling to different places that it wasn't before, okay. You know, so on and so forth. Shout out to again to, if I didn't say it yesterday, to the track event. If you would too, man, tell them real quick, man, what took place, because I know Eric Kennard involved, Rogers High School, 1,200 children, Olympians involved, USA Track and Field, and so forth and so on. You was a part of it, man. Shout out Jesse Coleman, 360, and the podcast, obviously Win and Lose Sports, all you boys doing that. And my man, too, Albert Earl. But talk to him real quick, Monty. You say it. You did it. You tell him what it was.
1: So yesterday was the run, jump, and throw with the U.S. Olympic track thing. They renamed it yesterday to Eric Kennard Run, Jump, and Throw. Okay. They've been doing it for 11 years and 3 years here in Toledo. But in the 11 years, yesterday's turnout was the biggest that they've ever had.
0: Mm.
1: So, you know, to be out there was a 1,200 kids all in a Rogers feeder system.
0: Right.
1: And they just had different activities for them. And they had special guests. We had Eric Kennard. We had Marquise Goodwin. We had Sharifa Barksdale. We had, oh my goodness, Wormley. Chris Wormley.
0: Oh, Big Chris. Okay.
1: Chris,
0: they like
1: Chris
0: him.
1: Bowles. Yeah,
0: you know. Okay.
1: We had Cheatham Norris. We had just a bunch of people out there, man, celebrating those kids, man, getting them moving. It was a great, great event. DJ Big Lou was on the wheels. It was just a fun day for the kids, man.
0: Absolutely. Josh, you know what's the problem?
2: What is the problem?
0: You sitting there looking too still. Why you not clapping? We should have been clapping a long time ago about that. The hell's wrong, man? Yeah. No, that's what's up. Salute to everybody involved with that, man, especially out at Rogers High School for sure, man. So that's a powerful movement, without question. Man, so listen, as we get in here moving, let's just react. Let me react yesterday. A few things I want to do also, too. Oh, and I brought a tidbit for you today specifically. And now if Ski shows up, cool, it'll be cool for him as with the quarterback thing. But for you, more importantly, as a Steeler fan, I feel like I have a nugget. Josh, you did get all the nuggets today, didn't you, Josh? I don't want to say this with all this confidence.
2: All the chicken McNuggets.
0: Okay, and then I'm lying. I'm sitting up here telling Monty a lie. But, yeah, I got some for you because I'm curious how you – because I already know where you at. I think –

0: Thursday. Going to get to that also. The fact that Joe Burrow is excited. Josh, did you know that? You should be excited about that.
1: Yeah, but he's saying that it's he has the most talented squad on the the Bengals. I'm kind of like
0: That's not it though. But you, he went a little further though. Did I send that? Because I thought I was sending the Joe Burrow. I might not have.
1: You did not.
0: But still, you were well aware. So listen, if you could be kind enough to perhaps search that out for the people so they can hear it and make sure that Monty can hear this. But Joe Burrow, he's very confident. Cincinnati Bengal quarterback, everyone. Joe Burrow is ultra confident in what he thinks the team's going to be this year.
1: Oh, I did found one thing.
0: I don't know. I mean, I'm not sure, Josh. I'm going to put my disclaimer out. I don't know if it's what I'm looking for. I'm trying to get these Joe Burrow comments, but it's my bad.
1: It says, I could have sent all it says in the description is his feelings on the offseason moves.
0: Let's check it. Let's take it. Let's roll the dice, Monty. Hold on. We're rolling the dice, everybody. Hold on. Let's check it out.
2: Where we needed to be better, and we went out and aggressively made it happen. You know, we filled some holes that we had from years past. Got better at a lot of positions. Signed the best free agent safety. Got the best D tackle in the league, in my opinion. So we have everything we need in that locker room. We just got to go and make it happen. Number one thing is you have to win. And you know, we're going to go win a lot of games this year and play great and win a Super Bowl. And I think this is the most talented roster that we've had since I've been here.
0: Bang! Hell yeah, you heard Joe Beasy. That was it. Thank you, Josh. What'd he say? He said, not only, you said, talent might, he said, we're going to go win a what?
1: All I have to say is this.
0: What you going to say, Josh? Say
1: if he really stands by this, then this means there's no more excuses for him.
0: Oh, no, he said, that's it. We got it all.
3: Hey, wait, hold on. So
0: yeah, he's in your division too. Yeah, yeah. Hold on. What right. You want to hold on, impress? What you mean? Hold on.
3: The one thing that I didn't hear him say anything about was improving that offensive line that's been
0: getting. Well, run it back. Exactly. Run it back. Yeah, let's replay. Replay again.
2: We know where we needed to be better, and we went out and aggressively made it happen. You know, we filled some holes that we had from years past. Got better at a lot of positions. Signed the best free agent safety. Got the best D tackle in the league, in my opinion. So we have everything we need in that locker room. We just got to go and make it happen. Number one thing is you have to win. And you know, we're going to go win a lot of games this year and play great and win a Super Bowl. And I think this is the most talented roster that we've had since I've been here.
0: Yeah, yeah, yeah. You got to win and you got to block.
1: Yep. Right.
0: Yeah, you're going to have to. Yeah, I didn't hear it either, Joe. Ah. Ruin my little steam. Just killed that. Come on, Joe Burrow. You can't, man. Chill out, man. We don't know. You're right, though. I swear we hope this defense is doing something else.
1: Yeah, I'm not
0: for
1: sure.
0: For the love of Lord.
1: I'm not sure just getting Lawrence from the Giants is one man enough to improve the defense, but it should be better than the last 2 years.
0: Yeah, man. Joe Burrow excited. So, I mean, like I said, we like that, man. And that's cool. So, also, you know, today, again, tonight, Canadiens, Hurricanes, game one there. That's interesting, too. Can't wait to ask Andy some things about that today because this will be interesting, too, Monty, because, again, I don't know how big you've ever been on NHL thing, but nonetheless, around here, it's going to start. That's going to also catch you after a while. You're going to find yourself plugging in there, but nonetheless, matter of fact, well, let me say this side note. If you are a casual, maybe non-fan of hockey in general and don't really fool with the NHL, if you've ever wanted to take a gander, as we say around here, this would be a great time as we go for trying to procure the Stanley Cup. This would be a very recommendable moment to look in on what the game looks like in high stakes moments, energies, certainly passion, competitive foundation, all of this stuff that the people like to talk about and the proud sort of synergy that these NHL boys bring and also the parity that everybody likes to talk about. They try to get, you know what I'm saying, where it's teams, they don't really have what I would tell you, they don't really have

0: a lot of like sucker teams in the NHL, where they just wasted a bunch of money and electricity, you know, and ice for that matter.
1: Baby,
0: you know what I'm saying? And water. You know what I'm saying? For doing all that. So yeah, they and you know, that's one of the things. But anyway, tonight is one of those, because you got the traditional boys too with the Montreal situation, Monty. They're on fire in a certain way. You know what I'm saying? Just being in the position they're in, you know what I mean, right now. So that's like a whole different level of frenzy. But these Hurricanes, Josh will probably attest, because he's really on it. He probably spends, I would say, with confidence, Josh, no disrespect, you spend way more minutes observing games in hockey than you do NBA or any of that, right?
2: Yeah, I mean, the Hurricanes, they're on a mission. They've been like one of the best in the league, but
0: all
2: have
0: year.
2: Not come close to the last several years, but not close to winning the Cup. I think they're overdue, but I'm not going to count out the Canadiens, because it's been like the 23-something time Stanley Cup champions.
0: Yeah.
2: They haven't won one since 1993, so they're kind of overdue to hoist another one.
0: Right. Yeah, imagine that. You know what I'm saying? When you take it back there, think about what you was doing in 93. Who you liking, Josh, though, in this game one? Because Montreal's on the road going into the Canes, all right? What are you – I'm not going to get too caught up in this time off. I don't think hockey's exactly like that. Not like basketball, the way it is. I don't believe in that necessarily.
2: Yeah, I think the Hurricanes will take game one. They'll dominate home ice.
0: All right, I hope you're right, Josh. Just wanted to check. Josh is good at that. These are times you got to go with his picks, Monty. He's so serious. And then, of course, you guys know what it is. Cavs back in the Garden tonight, so we got to do that. But this is what I'm saying, people. There's a thing. Now, Monty, you kind of heard me mention it. I know the council. I know those boys have heard me talk about it when I get on the same city situation. And so tonight, and we've done our research and we've gone into the lab and what have you, and Cleveland and New York are on deck, but like I said, more so New York with regard to everybody being in motion tonight. Mets, Yankees, Liberty, and Knicks.
3: Wow.
0: I want everybody to be advised. And with that said, that gives me the theme sort of and the energy today. So I'm going to, obviously we're going to spend some time with that. And, just sort of the obvious and see what kind of plays we can make here. We're running out of opportunities, everybody, you know what I mean? So let's make the most of it. I just think you guys need to be cautious for sure on this New York thing. No disrespect. It stands to all logical reason that the Knicks would come out here and probably correct themselves, where they did look lackluster for most of that entire game. And I don't think it's been discussed enough. We've been talking just more about how goofy Cleveland looks. You know what I'm saying? Because I think I feel like that's the easier conversation to have. But can we talk about the Knicks who were off all that damn time? What was all this practicing about that we came out here for at least the first half? What was going on the first half before we got to the third quarter?
3: First three quarters.
4: Practice, man.
0: You know, what were you guys doing? And so I say that to you, Mr. Features, because I say I'm not sure if I trust the Knicks in that regard tonight all the way. And I say that to say I don't know if I completely just dismiss Cleveland. I don't think I'm doing that. And like I said, in the space of all these New York teams, we're gonna look at some angles here. I tell everybody to be careful tonight. That'd be my best way to say it. But
3: what's the money line?
0: Let's see. The money line is it has been before I came to the show. +200 for Cleveland. Now that could have dipped. If it dipped, I'm going to be feeling even better about what I'm saying. Because now if it's going up higher, because they're not trying to pay out more, obviously. But I think you had like a plus, you might have had like a minus, like a 260 or something for the Knicks. Also, still not high enough. I think the odds makers caught in a jam on what you want to do with the Knicks based on who they're supposed to be, right? And who they kind of didn't show you, though. The fact that Cleveland was up like that. So it's like, it's a hard value to lay down. That's why people, like people, with that said, Black and White Sports, everybody on this Times Square Thursday, my man Monty Features is here talking with us, and I'm trying to sort of lay out this idea to him and thus you all for tonight, those of you who will be making plays and maybe are terrified to make a play for the Cavs, I would tell you don't be afraid to do it. Because most people in the world, they're not really going to do it. You know what I'm saying? You would imagine based on, like we say around here, Monty, what they believe or what they think they saw. Okay? This is where, what I say, I think 6.5. Yeah, it was. What is it now? Hold on, Josh. Check for me if you don't mind, because I don't want to get messed with my phone. Game. Huh?
3: It's always the shell game.
0: Okay, yeah, absolutely.
2: Got you. Okay, it's now New York minus 5.5.
0: See, so here we go. I'm telling you, this is not the night. I mean, again, for all of that talk and basically trying to clown the Cavs and basically just treating them like hookers and the whole deal, bad move today. I'm not advising that. If you are of the mindset probably that says Knicks blow them out, would you say, and I don't know, how are you feeling? I don't know. Like I said, you're the man who brought us through the Detroit thing and said Cleveland catches the business right here, you know what I mean, and they run it. What do you think about this? And I probably have influenced it. I'm talking and saying what I'm saying. But
3: So I've been listening all day to everybody trash Harden, right? So I'm expecting him to come out and have a stellar game. I already believe that Mitchell's going to have a stellar game. My only factor is I don't think Cat played the way that he could have. And so that's my X factor for tonight. That's going to tell me in the first quarter, the way Cat plays, tell me if the Knicks are going to be serious tonight.
0: And you're saying from the standpoint of just his contract. Now, is this from a points standpoint or is it from the playmaking deal? What are we saying here? Because I don't even know how to gauge him last game.
3: His aggression. His aggression to me. Okay. I can always tell how.
0: Josh, let's see what he did.
3: In the first couple quarters with his aggression. Meaning, if he's going to be calling for the ball, if he's going to be going to the hole, or if he's going to have one of those games where he wants to stand out there and shoot three-pointers and all of that kind of stuff. So his aggression will tell me.
0: Yeah, if he's in attack mode. All right, Josh, what did he do last time? Because I did kind of lose sight of that. And I mean like his entire line, you know, turnovers included, whatever's on there.
2: You're talking about Cat Towns, by the way?
0: Yes.
2: Okay, 40 minutes, 13 points on 6 of 14 shooting, 13 boards, 5 assists, and 7 turnovers.
0: See, there you go. See, there's the difference, ladies and gentlemen. That's it right there. And I don't know. I got to start giving these guys a name because James Harden is that guy. We're going to say it's the Tony. Monty, we always talk about blue chips around here, right? You remember blue chips, man. You remember the young fella, man. He was out here shaving points and, you know, tripping on the court. So now this will help me share with the people that guy and we can identify. So Harden has been that guy in the situation. But, yeah. Now, like I said, Cat Towns is going to be the other guy that, depending on how he plays, see, because Josh just told you exactly what it was. First of all, he was very inefficient offensively, which doesn't necessarily need to be because he can be an interior player for the most part. Doesn't necessarily need, like you said, you start to cringe when he gets real three-pointy and he starts feeling that thing, right? So I get you, but I'm saying when he has the 7 turnovers and you do entrust the ball, see, this is where the Knicks can definitely have a situation where they're getting smacked. Right. Because that is how you had the setup man. So that's why I'm identifying him, everybody, as our setup man. And he'll be the center of all the people's conversation. You know, they're going to be critical of him. They're going to call him a bum at some other point. You know what I mean? Where the game will be his fault. You know, all the rest. And that's all. Just wanted to point out, but you are definitely on to something. But Cat Towns, 7 turnovers, having the ball in his hand that often, getting celebrated as a playmaker, it's all a recipe for disguisery. And so be careful tonight, though. New York, Times Square. Let's take a break. Monty Features is here. It's Black and White Sports. Josh Burnham. I am Andre of the Savages. Thank you guys for hanging out. 877-909-1007. We will come back. Sit tight.
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4: Reported an accident in the left lane block, 475 eastbound at Secor. Other than that, we're all clear. If you're seeing anything we're not, let us know. That's your Cumulus Toledo right now, traffic.
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9: Clear skies tonight, lows near 50. Chance of evening showers tomorrow after a dry day, lower 60s. Rain likely early Saturday. Chance of a few afternoon storms, upper 60s. More storms Sunday afternoon, mid 70s. And right now, Memorial Day, dry and warm, upper 70s. From the 13 First Alert Weather Center, I'm Chief Meteorologist Jay Birchbeck.
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0: Crossing the bottom of the hour. However you may be listening, whatever you may be into. Fastest buck 20 in sports. It's called Black and White Sports. Welcome back. Times Square Thursday. I would even say, hold on one second to impress, because I have to try to figure out some sort of covert way to address Josh. You know, we had a plan, or I thought. Matter of fact, let me check myself, Josh, because you'll try to say you never received the material. So let's make sure. It's like, oh, yep, there's 2 cents. Matter of fact, you have rejoins and everything. Let's see. Nope. It's mentorship, Josh. That's the key there. That's the word you're looking for.
2: Yeah, I got the mentorship one.
0: You got that?
2: Oh, you mean the, is it the one said by you know who, or is it the different one?
0: Well, what I was asking you for, and you said you didn't have it. If you have it, that's great. That'd be outstanding if you have it.
2: Yeah, I do have. Yeah, let me look and see if I got it.
0: You just said you had it.
2: Oh, here we go. I found it.
0: Oh. It's Josh Burnham, Monty. That is our guy. You see, this is why you come every day. You think it's about something else. Or make sure, too, Monty ain't muted. Make sure he's not muted.
3: Yeah, I'm here.
0: Okay. I was just making sure. Josh, you all right? You might have been talking. Yeah, you know, Monty has people. He could be talking to somebody in the cut. He has an entourage, Josh. You have to be careful.
2: I got the one that says mentor.
0: Okay, ready? Oh, okay. Here, this is for him. Because this is for you, Impress. This is the material we put together. All right, everybody. Welcome back in here. Listen, Black and White Sports, we're continuing. It's a Times Square Thursday. But listen, the whole setup is Monty's a big Steeler guy. We know we got a strong Steeler contingent here. Glass City, Lucas County, so forth and so on. And we know that you guys are really split on this Aaron Rodgers thing. And I happen to be someone who isn't necessarily against it. But let me explain exactly why I can sort of overstand my good friend, Mr. Features here, and his relative frustration and disdain with this move from the Steeler brass, if you will. And he wasn't exactly super ultra thrilled about Mike McCarthy taking over. But then when you had that, and when you add the Aaron Rodgers element, he hasn't been that excited. And I know a lot of you Steeler fans are in the same wheelhouse with him. Now, the thing is, I wasn't necessarily against it. I wasn't for it because I felt like maybe they tried to, you know, twist and squeeze out the whole, you know, every bit of that tile that they could, is nothing else left there in terms of going for Super Bowls as Aaron Rodgers, Mike Tomlin, what have you. So we're good, right? I just thought maybe Aaron Rodgers would go ahead and chill, and he would kind of say what he's saying now. By the way, he did say, as you know, I know you've heard, this is it. So you can at least rest assured knowing that's it, Monty, right? So with right. that said, this is what we brought for you. And like I find myself doing, feeling like I'm going to keep making a case that I still think you might be in better hands with Aaron Rodgers to make this whole transition to whatever the Steelers are about to get ready to be, do, what have you. I know it doesn't seem optimistic, but what if, Monty, you're getting a different Aaron Rodgers because we know in the past he has been described and could be described as a sort of malcontent when it comes to being a mentor and thus perhaps further evolving the team by being the best instrument to getting you exactly what you want, Mr. Features, in the development of the several young guys that you have in your camp. Take a listen to this.
1: Well, it's, you know, to coin a phrase after the guy that I followed, it's not in my job description, but I think it's a great opportunity for sure to be able to mentor those guys. And it means a lot to me that all the backups I've had over the years, a lot of good relationships still to this day with those guys. And the fun I had with Will last year, you know, I'll try and mentor Drew as much as he wants me to and keep, you know, keep staying on Will.
0: Monty Features. How do you respond to that?
3: And so when I heard it, you know what I heard? I don't really deserve $25 million, but if this is what I got to say to line my pocket, that, give me this $25 million, and I'm going to help the next guy. There's no better preparation than being in the game, being active. Will sat behind him last year, right? I just believe for the Steelers organization, hey man, let's move on. I get it. Thank you, Aaron. You don't change from Scrooge McDuck to the nice guy overnight. He's never been one to help develop somebody else. So now all of a sudden in his last year, he can be like, you know what? I said, no, I don't believe it.
0: Well, I don't know if I say that. Is that fair? Because I think, well, hold on. What was my man, Josh, help me, in New York, the young fella that was still there? Because I think there was relationship there.
2: Zach Wilson.
0: I think so. He was there with that. I felt like he was helpful there. You know what I mean? Whatever you want to believe about Zach or whatever, you know, but I don't know. I think the older age would just kind of naturally do that to a cat anyway. And that's just kind of what you end up wanting to do. You know what I mean? You see a young cat, because it's not about somebody really taking his job. If he's healthy, I mean, now that's, again, if he's making plays. Now, what about this, Monty? What if Steeler Nation and he shows up and it's actually better? Let's just say, for whatever reason, I don't know, whatever better is, and all of you might argue that's not a lot. It doesn't take a lot maybe to be better. Maybe you weren't satisfied with what he gave you last season. But let me draw some kind of fantasy realm where he's out here busy because of whatever Mike McCarthy and these coordinators got going here, and you on here at a 3-0, 4-0 clip all of a sudden, and plays are getting made, though, because he's out here. We got a couple 300s in that month and all of this, and what would you say? I guess let me try to fast forward to that fantasy day.
3: So this is my thing. Realistically, we are not a championship team right now, right?
0: Okay.
3: Aaron Rodgers coming back for 1 year is not going to change that. So let's start to develop the post Aaron Rodgers. Right. Let's do that now, right? Let's take 1 year out of that equation. He doesn't make us a championship.
0: Yeah, I get you.
3: Championship team.
0: Yes, sir.
3: So get rid of, okay, we appreciate it, whatever. If you really want to help mentor, then come in and say, hey, I'm going to be a backup and I'm going to stand behind and help him, because that's where we, that's our future. That's where we're going.
0: I'm not mad at that either, though. But, you know, and, you know, that's, and in the logical world, perhaps that, that is a different, and maybe, the, maybe it's the strategy that ends up happening, though. Maybe he gets, you know what I'm saying? Maybe we end up with the Cap Rooney. You know what I mean? And you get the knockout. Like, if you don't sit your ass down. Right. I told him before. See, Monty, this is before I think. I don't know if you had came in yet, because I tried to do this with Shedeur Sanders. Because people probably.
3: I was there.
0: Yeah, they get uncomfortable with the bringing the, you know, the spiritual element into the conversation. And sometimes I'm saying what I say based on, I feel like I'm getting the signal, and this is my way, I feel like, of ministry in that regard, because I don't necessarily, you won't find my ass sitting up in church and doing all of that like that. That ain't necessarily the game that way. But I do know there's another force that's, I really do understand at this point, has another control over this. And right. I certainly do not. What I thought, I wanted to believe that. So in that spirit of that, a lot of times I'm speaking that way. Not a lot of times, a good portion of that, and a lot of it sounds, you know, lunacy to people and all of this. So when I told him back then, this damn Dylan Gabriel, Dylan, he's getting knocked out.
3: Right.
0: Because the Lord is tired of waiting on man to do what is needing to be done, which is what? The will, thy will be done. And Shedeur was the one I said. Now, I was trying to teach Shedeur, too. They probably would say, that don't make sense. Why? Because that's why he probably got embarrassed. I think it was no more better humility tool than the way Shedeur Sanders got did in front of the whole planet.
3: Right.
0: And some of y'all still wanted to be worse? That's sick, man. That's what I don't understand about being a human being. Why is that our order? How come we always on that? Whoever, I don't care if it's ain't really about Shedeur, because somebody going to say, you just wanted to be Shedeur. No, I don't care. If he sucks and he whack, then he whack. Then get him out of there. But quit talking to me about Deshaun Watson and doing all that until this young man, as far as that go, we can have another Cleveland. We often do it around here. But to that extent, whoever you are not liking in the underdog mode and you take joy in their peril, man, that's corny.
3: Yeah.
0: You know what I'm saying? I mean, like, we kind of do that. It's like we want to do that. Even when we like somebody, then you push him, her, up on the scene. Now, the problem is when y'all do it to people that's whack to begin with and let them get in the spot and have everybody thinking that's what's best, that's not okay. But that's a different talk. But I'm just saying, man, you know, to the extent that people wanted it to be, you know, great for that man to, like, fail or whatever that's supposed to mean. I was just saying he should have been on the field long before that. And I think that maybe, Monty, you know, saying all that, Aaron Rodgers could just get put into a place where he has to be that mentor. And physically, you're not going to be out here. You know what I mean? And you're going to have to be a part of this by, you know, again, like you said, maybe doing that. But we don't wish injury on him. You do have him. Impress Steeler Nation. So buckle up. The Aaron Rodgers conclusion is on, because he said this is it. All right. So we're going to come back here one final time, man. Roll out with Impress. Say something about the hoop situation tonight we got going on. And you know it's a big deal. Knicks, Cavs, we back in here. All right. So sit tight, people. It's a fast buck 20, man. We moving quick, as you can see.
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5: Report of an accident with the left lane block, 475 eastbound at Secor. Other than that, we're all clear. If you're seeing anything, we're not, let us know. That's your Cumulus Toledo right now, traffic.
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33: 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And wiping an arm with a speck on it. I can do this in my sleep. This a layup drill.

0: I got the Benz refurbished with the buggy eyes. They don't really make designers for us chubby guys. It's E-Ness with two E's and two money signs.
1: Fly.
0: Bring me any kind of rapper. I mean any kind.
1: What?
0: Janet Jackson, any

0: aggressive because being humble wasn't working.
1: Nope.
2: You're listening to Black and White Sports, where there is no gray.
1: Before we go, final moments, hour number one. It definitely cooks around here. It's a Times Square Thursday. That's how we feeling. Impressed, what's going on? You never know.
3: Shout out to my boy Enes.
1: Yeah, he is a monster.
3: Yeah. He did some dates with us when I went on tour with Freeway. He's a beast, bro.
1: Yeah, no question. Salute to that. Respect due. But yeah, okay, ladies and gentlemen, before we go, here is hour number one. I don't mean go, you know what I mean? But here's the focal point of tonight. You know, again, we had talked about that Harden thing and all of that. And again, this is why I say, Monty, I try to explain to the people. And to me, these are examples. Now, I understand the way they go out into the world. I get the way SportsCenter uses these things and these clips and this narrative and these sound bites and all of this. But for me, I'm sitting there looking at it saying, okay, I appreciate people playing their part. And again, doing what needs to be done to sell the goods and the three-card Monty the way it needs to be sold. When you hear head coach Kenny Atkinson, Monty features, say this.
4: One thing about James, I'll just defend him. He's a good isolation defender. Always has been. He's super smart. I said it last night. He's got great hands. The fourth quarter, they were in the first percentile shot quality. See, we have data you guys don't have. First percentile. So our process was right. They made some tough shots.
1: That boy said we got the data that shows people going to the basket and the points. That's all the data. I feel like that's the most the important data. Yeah. What is the data that they got? The data we don't have. I know you do. The data that says, yeah, and the email that says, listen, make sure that the orders are carried out.
3: Yeah.
1: I'm trying to tell everybody. I'm only doing this stuff because you all are going to keep arguing. And I don't have time to be debating with people on the street like that. It's not cool, man. I'm just trying to help you. The idea is, it's not even about saying that people are doing things that is funny. It's not that, man. The people are here to give us an entertainment hookup. That is what is going on. And we cannot deny that in all of these sports, it's being done to the highest order. Really, we should be thankful. In that regard, we are entertained. But to the extent that all this stuff is a distraction and other conversations in life and conspiracy conversations alike, understand that all this money is moving. These people are doing things. People like Harden are out here. Watch Harden flip it. When it's time for Cleveland to flip and get busy, Harden would definitely be a part. I don't care if he has it'd be double a digit assists or a double-double. This fool might, we might need to look up a triple-double for Harden is what we might want to go. We might need to go, what y'all say, they out there hunting. We're going to go hunting in the prop bets tonight, because I listen, Monty, I like the Cavs tonight. At the very least, I feel like the cover is kind of a lock just because the conversation, if nothing else, is they can't compete. What are they going to do? They were winning like that, and you crap down your leg and all of it, along with the James Harden, and everybody's a bum. You see what I'm saying? Now everybody's a bum now. And that's when I'm telling you it's time to roll. We got to roll, man. Lay the money down.
3: I definitely like the Cavs to cover. Definitely.
1: Hell yeah.
3: If not win, I definitely like for them to cover.
1: It's nonsense. They can't win. What you mean? Did we here?
3: Right.
1: What the F? We in this Madison Square. Sit down, Ben Stiller. Sit your ass down. Give Tracy Morgan a hug. He's crying over there. That mean, can play Spider right now so I can get hype, Josh. Put Spider on before we end it, for Monty go. So Monty can get the spirit, too. He the one said Cleveland last series. Let's go. Hear it. Hey.

0: want to drive?
1: Now y'all got the Cavs effed up. It's too much. Hey, quit. Y'all out here is Swanson traveling out here. I'm trying to say, man, remember the Johnson crew. Right? They out here, the Johnson crew. Y'all here on the Knicks Johnson crew. Quit being on the Knicks Johnson crew. Y'all know the Knicks are a band of goofballs waiting to explode. We already know. If Cleveland is, the Knicks damn sure are.
2: Anytime you got Cat Towns as your second, yeah, that's a band of goofs.
1: I know I can count on my man Cat Tizzle. He's going to make the light-skinned contingent look crazy before it's over. And I think tonight could be a good night. Impressed, good looking, man. Good stuff today, sir. Yes, sir. Appreciate you,
2: Thank you, man.
1: Every time.
2: See y'all. Yeah, have a good one.
1: Yep. Check with him, man. Oh, what is this? This Thursday? Oh, yeah, we'll check with you tomorrow. Get at you tomorrow, yes, sir. All right. All right. Our number two, everybody, coming up. We got more to do. Again, there are plays to make. We got it all over NBA, MLB, NHL work, and the W. We're going to put some bread in play tonight, all right? Cavs, back in the garden. Buckle up. Also, too, a quick announcement to earlier, Cam Mercer, Bearcat. We should have called Russ on that one, man. Yeah, those of you, you know, up on the young boys, basketball, NBA things and trails and such, he says that next step, Bearcats real quick, and then we'll get to the paper. Well, he's probably getting more to the paper, we would imagine, here. All right, we'll be back at it. Hour number two, 505. It's the fastest buck 20 in sports. We appreciate you, all right? Sit tight.
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1: 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The fastest buck 20 in sports. We call it Black and White. 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They're doing it state to state, we hear. So that's the Listen Live tab they're clicking. We know it's clicking with the General Counsel. What's up, boys? Finney, Jones, Hightower, LT. Where you at, LT? That boy, where you at, Vegas? That boy crazy. Something must be going on with Junior. You never know. We see you. Appreciate everybody. Respect, dude. Always in here. Slick Rick. Where you at, Rick? Oh, there he is. Rick is in there. That's what it is. Of course. Josh Burnham in here. Studio doing what he does, trying to hold it down. Shout out Monty Features. Thank you. Doing how you do. And we rock. I mean, Monty saw it, Josh, and he had that confused look on his face, just like you kind of did too. Kenny Atkinson says James Harden is a quality defender. What is your objection? What the hell don't you understand, man?
2: All I know is that when it comes to playoff time, James Harden, let's say, crumbles like a graham cracker.
1: It's been seen. I mean, see, this is what I don't like, man. We'll go back in here. All right, we're in hour number two. Traffic jam portion of the program, so we appreciate that, everybody. But this is what frustrates me, though. You guys got to chill out. Hold on, before we even Mama Mary, I'm in the middle of James Harden because you wanted to do a James Harden soliloquy. And it's crazy because it's too easy to say that. I'm just wondering, I got to mark this because we got to have this stuff on record so we can cut it and clip it and put the promos out. Because when he comes up busy, and I don't even know that that is tonight. Maybe he does another pooterific tonight, because we just told you James Harden in this series is our Tony. We said we got to establish. Cat Towns is going to be... Also, we got to put him in that slate. So, different discussion. You had to be here, hour number one. But I'm just telling you, the conversation, man, is hard to... I just don't know how to participate because it's too flip-floppy. It's always based on what was exactly going on the night before. We have no substantive retrospect consideration to anything that could be correlated to a pattern individually or collectively. The idea that we accept somehow that merely changing venues warrants a catastrophic and almost 180 degree spike in momentum shift. Is constantly never, ever the conversation. These things, you would think at this point, it's not even about getting, let me roll it back, because it's not about getting janky and over sassily about it and being frustrated. It's about why not play and enjoy the game for real. Meaning that if this wasn't a legitimate consideration, meaning my talk here as we get into our second hour here, people, the Cavaliers should be more of a consideration to you tonight. It shouldn't take them getting in the position. You would think, if nothing else, you would give them the love and the modicum of respect that comes with what they did to the punk ass number one seed. They're supposed to be these bad boys and all this, you know, motorcade. And it's wild how you guys do. It's really trippy. 877-909-1007. You feel like this is really, well, it is on James Harden. It is, and it's going to be, again, a Cat Towns situation. We talked about this. We mentioned it before Monty left. Cat Towns with 7 turnovers. I'll be damned. That if that doesn't scream fluky Luke, and you won?

0: out busy? Because the best case scenario for us, if this is what we would do, everybody, let me get you, let me give you some
1: insider tips.
0: No, I was going to say BS Hutton. I'm trying to say something EF Hutton. I wanted to find something clever. I ain't got time though to spend on the creative right now. But I want in the advisory, what we want to have happen, we pray like hell the Cavs can get down early. Then we strike. We strike. Go off. The Cavs get down by like 10 or 12. Jump in. They're not even losing. I just like get the points. Take the points off. Because by that point, you're going to get all those points.
2: Release the Kraken.
0: 877-909-1007. Let's get this money. Y'all don't even trip out. Mama Mary's my now run the thing, Josh. Run the music. Excuse me. Let's talk to Frank. Frank definitely want to help you get the paper. Frank says save 20% on your order when you do what? Order online. Even though the location, you can find Mama Mary's every time. You can find it on the yeah. Mama Mary's is the pizza. New York style. It is that thin crust. What? $20 off the order entire when you do it online. Get to it. It's a Thursday night. Who's cooking? We are. We are booking. What are you doing? You are looking. Man, let me chill out, man. I feel like I'm DC Young Fly or somebody in here. I'm in here rapping like Nick Cannon, them boys. All right. Oh, and thank you for Frank. Yeah, show that too, Josh. Get that. Make sure we get that in. 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Thank you, Frank, the big dog, making it happen. 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Just click menu, then click deals, then buck 20. That's Mama Mary's Pizza in Holland on airport.

0: You used to, you used to.
1: Yeah.
2: Yeah, I was gonna say stick to the script first, then you can handle it, Josh. You can get back to it, all right? Black and White Sports, it's a Times Square Thursday. We're here going in. We appreciate everybody hanging because it's crazy. We're doing the thing. That's what we really are in. We're in a Times Square kind of moment right now, JB, because we're everywhere, right? Let me make that clear again. Hold on. Let me look up there on your board, Josh. Let me see. Hold on. Run them off to me again where you got live streaming going off. Run the list down, Josh. Just read across the board here. What we got?
3: We got your personal Facebook page.
2: All right, skip that. They don't need that.
3: I love my 419 TV.
2: Okay. We thank you to those guys again. Appreciate the addition.
3: Black and White page.
2: Of course.
3: Savvy Television Facebook page.
2: Like that.
3: The Ticket page, 100.7.
2: Appreciate Cumulus.
3: The Savvy Television YouTube page.
2: For the kid.
3: And the live stream.
2: The app. Bing. Thank you, sir. It's kind of, and the app is worldwide. That's where we're doing that, too. That's Roku, Fire TV, all right, Apple TV, so on and so forth. Uh-oh. People, phone lines, Josh?
3: Yeah.
2: Is that what you're saying? Oh,
3: that's
2: all
3: what
2: callers,
3: I was playing.
2: Guests brought to you by? Well, guys, I think you had this Drake on. Let's go. What is the moment? Did you check it? You never screen.
3: Yeah, I know.
2: You just have people that might not even want to talk about.
3: I think it's one of our friends.
2: Yes. Uh-oh. That's like one of the 16. Call me on my cell phone. All calls and guests brought to you by. So who we got on the line? Thank you very much, though, for calling Black and White Sports on this Times Square Thursday. Who is on the road? You in the car. So I hope you got the radio turned down first and foremost. But who am I talking to?
4: What's going on, Sam? It's Casper.
2: Uh-oh, there he is. And not just the friendly goal. Sometimes it could get

0: Animus. What's up today, sir? Good afternoon.
1: Hey, good day to you, my friend. How are you doing, sir?
0: Oh, a little better every day, brother. Appreciate you.
1: Man, you got that energy. You bring that energy. Listen, man, last time we talked, man, the last time I called you, it was after Wemby. He didn't really go off to the point where he was at, but if you remember the conversation, we were talking about big men. And we talked about Camby. We talked about a lot of people. And when I hung up, you were like, oh, we forgot about Melvin Newbert. So I wanted to peek that real quick. But if you remember that conversation.
0: Oh, you know what it was? Okay. Oh, hold on, Capsule. All right, now I got you. Let me get the relay, Casper. Hold on. Okay. Yeah, my man, listen. Casper, let me go back to that. You know why, Casper? We're going back to that real quick. Sidestep, Josh, and even Rick. Rick, how did we let this happen? Everybody that was involved in this. No, Hightower, you guilty. Jones, everybody. Because we never finished, Casper. We said we had a Final Four. The whole thing, I think, that got the conversation to where we start talking about a new bird and this and that was because we said we had such an electric NBA doubleheader, it made us feel like those days of yesteryear when we said Centennial Hall worked, though, right? And then we said, let's get a Final Four that, you know, would be not that would be marquee for that in our fantasy land of today's world of making up stuff and speculating with no absolute point and never getting a definitive conclusion. But I said, let's have fun there. We had Scott St. Francis in the early frame, and we had my Mac men in 89 with it, and then we didn't have anything, Casper. So that's where I had to tell him that part to bring you in. So you maybe you got the answer. What you say?
1: No, my point was, though, is that when we were having that conversation, that in-depth conversation about, the 3-4-5 spot, and we were talking about the Toledo history of big men that had handles, and I was like, man, okay, Wemby just showed out, okay?
0: Right.
1: But I had no idea that this brother was going to jump out and pull off what he pulled off. Now, I want to preface this by this. A blind pig can find an acorn on a given day. So when he backed it up with 21-17, I was like, okay, I feel you, but let's not. I mean, when people show out and they have good games, let's put the brakes on that just for a second, because you play them a little physical and you saw they put their body on him. Now some of it was foul. You can't grab people. He was obviously just getting held up, but I think that what we're going to see and from our conversation before was if we could see him repeat.
0: Okay, I get where you're going. I got where you're going now. All right, you said you want to see it because you feel like is it closer to the 41? Because you accept the 41. We know that's outer world and we know that's the next level and people shouldn't necessarily expect to see that all the time. But what you're saying is, you don't want to see a situation where it's closer to that 21-17. And not only that, because it was of a physical nature that you feel like was kind of indicative as to the reason why it was a little bit more difficult last night. Would that, am I getting you clear?
1: I think that's it. But I think when we get a larger sample size, okay, let's just put these brakes on until we get a larger sample size. Okay. Jordan got tore up in the playoffs when he was a youth, okay? But if we take it on a sample size and we say, okay, as a career, okay, now we get a clearer picture. So I want to give this brother a little bit of space. I've never seen anybody with touch like that at that size. Because you know how big that man's hands are? Do you know? It's like you and me shooting a tennis ball.
0: Yeah, right. Thank you. That's real. That's real. That's real.
1: But it's real, though. But when you think about, and when he sits there at the line, and he's got that little smooth little release, he's always in touch.
0: But Casper, Casper,
1: hard for a big man.
0: Hold up, Casper, and not to interrupt you, big dog. But when he hits you with the spin and the awkward foot in doing it, so you can't get your defensive rhythm, as my man Crawford told the people, because he was again being crafty in the delivery with the assault. So let me say this, because I appreciate the call, big dog. Let me say this, though, and I hope you will accept this in what you're saying and what I think we're going to get. And I appreciate you, man, Casper, on that call, brother, man. Definitely call me anytime. Here's the deal, man. And he will give you the next Audi, the punishment and destruction for anybody who might have some questions in this coming home conference final, first time for the San Antonio people. They went to OKC. We could say, no pun, you know, they were warrior-like in doing it. But I'm thinking, Casper, I'm thinking you're not going to have to wait for that sample size. You're not going to have to really look too far down the line. I think you're getting ready to get a little bit more of a reminder, and I think that gap closes between the 40 and the 20. What did he say? 21. What was it? 21 to 17 last night, Josh. And you know what's crazy? It should let you know that it's so ridiculous, because you'll hear, if we do say that's what it was, 21 and 17.
2: Yeah,
0: it felt like it was
2: 21 and 17. Yeah,
0: and it felt like he was out there having 12 or something, like he was Dennis Schroeder. Somebody might say, because he's already got your mind in such a status of gone in the next universe. And what I'm telling you, I'm pretty sure we haven't seen the last of the 40 dog, and whatever that is, I'm still letting you know. We're going to be hovering with a quadruple double day. I do believe at some point we're going to see a quadruple double day. And it could be in these very playoffs. So I don't think he or anybody else or any of the rest of you are going to have to wait to find out if this Wimby thing is really the WNBA now. We're going to come back, though. It's the Mama Mary's Mozzarella Minutes. Man, we appreciate you guys. Get the 20% off. Don't forget, use our code, BUCK20. Frank really appreciates this. It's been cooking, too, because we hear about it, all right? Sit tight. We're going to come back again. There's more work to do. We get back to the game. Cleveland Cavs, stop disrespecting the Cavs and acting crazy like this. I think we could be really doing way too much, all right? We're still in here, though. Hour number two, Sandman, when we get back.
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0: What's going on? What's that, Electric Company?
17: The closing music from Sesame Street.
0: Oh, that's the closing?
17: Yeah, Joe Raposo.
0: Oh, yeah, when they run the credits, huh?
17: Yeah, the corporate for public broadcasting, all the underwriting sponsors and such.
0: You a wild guy, Josh, for real. Black and White Sports. We're on a Times Square Thursday. I told you, listen, I'm coming back to this before we get ready to make these plays tonight. So welcome back in here. Black and White Sports, everybody. 877-909-1007 is how you get in on it. Text us. You can do that as well. Josh likes to read those over the air. Shout out to a few of those in the coalition that allows us to do it. We are certainly grateful every time we get to thank, because we didn't have Ring the Bell to start, Anthony Butler to begin. He's the master barber and stylist. Ladies, 419-407-0880. The 5-star Google rating should inspire you more. And the weekend is upon us. So that's that. You have that. That's what it is, Josh. That was what the funky was. Go ahead, let it roll. Then put some bass in it. You're gonna put the biz. We're gonna shout out Biz. Rest in power.
17: It's
0: biz
17: all marketing. About the bass.
0: Okay. All right. Moving on. Also, thank you to, in conjunction with the master barber and stylist, thank you very much to my good friends at the Powell's Beauty Supply, 901 Nebraska Avenue. Now, this has been going on, family-owned, all right? Makes it family-right, small business turn big business. We say we like that in the Glass City, right? So, make sure you continue to support over 30 years. I'll say a little close to 35, if I'm not mistaken, right? So, thank you very much, Mr. Powell, to the entire family. Always been down with everything Savvy Television, so, you know, we like that. And, just like my friends at Consignate Home Interiors, change your decor without spending more. Thank you, Tony, Jackie. The showroom floor, you got to go see it. You don't need to run around here and get the brand new furniture, spending $3,500, $4K and all this for a damn living room set that's not even in the actual house that you wanted to set up, grow old in, and die in. You still moving around doing stuff thinking you cute. So why do that? Let's go here and still have the brand new look with it, still fresh and clean, just like it needs to be with that scent. Get the furniture out. Go see. You go and sniff the pillows on the arrangements, Josh, on the doggone sectionals. Consignment Home Interiors, buddy, 6925 West Central. Just go do that. Tony and Jackie going to wonder, like, Dre, why are people out here sniffing the furniture like that?
17: Yeah, I mean, and that does not, if you do that, then you're no more weirder than a certain vice president.
0: But you will find out that, again, the crispness, Josh, I can't stress it. I thought I was in a regular, you know, some brand new where they, you know, the truck where they manufactured. That's all I'm saying. And don't get to the accessories. Like I said, change your decor all the way around without spending more. So thank you very much, Consignment Home Interiors. And last but certainly not least, let's get it moving around here. Our friends at the Bassett Nut Company. Now, you know this as Rachel Michaels Golden Ray Popcorn. In the past, there was a long run there, a legacy all its own. But she's so bold with it and so strong. Ladies, empowerment, girl, dad talking right here. Always a joy to do business with this woman and has been. Bassett Nut Company. Let me go ahead and take that over and do that and shift gears on the pivot. Huh? Yeah. A new run. Another 10 year. So thank you very much to the Bassett Nut Company, formerly Rachel Michaels Gourmet Popcorn. But again, just know we're moving up the block, Monroe Street. Down there, we think it's, I guess it might be a T-Mobile store. I don't know, whatever cell phone store. I don't really want to do an ad for them like that, but that's what it is. I saw it setting up. The move is, I think it's about complete, so.
17: Can't wait.
0: We like that. Absolutely. Maybe we'll have some snacks, Josh. Some snack to give away. Maybe we'll do a thing. I'll ask her if we can do a thing.
17: Yeah.
0: So you guys can have some stuff. You know, especially for your ladies. Listen, fellas, you go. Really, what you should do, as much as it's about the ladies, because her setup is very ladylike. It's, you know, it's dainty. It's all of that. I'm not going to lie to you, you know, because it's tasty treats. You know, it's popcorn and it's candy corn and jelly beans and gummy beans and, you know, things. It's soft and fun and tasty. But then the Bassett Nut game is over here with the peanuts and the whole beer game and stuff that's suitable how you get down. Then even with the popcorn too. So it's all of it, but a lot of people get it misconstrued because you think of your wife and just the ladies going in. And obviously, no, trust me, the clientele high in female volume. But fellas, you might do yourself good, single gentlemen. Just, hey, you could be always, you know, buying treats and hanging somehow mysteriously. Just meet the love of your life right there, buying some doggone, you know, some Bassett nuts and tasty treat, candy corn, popcorn. So you never know. I'm just saying. But going there for your wife, and if you have someone, you're never going to get clowned going home with that. Let's move on. All Calls Guests brought to you by. The Bellemere Suites Wake Up Call Line. All right, Josh, so you jumped out. You flipped it on us. You didn't want to. Why can't I get Spider? It's too many times.
17: Yeah, we don't want to overshot our Spider-Man quota.
0: No, yes, we do. Yes, we do. Yeah, we need it tonight. We need the momentum. Yes,
17: in
0: we
17: fact,
0: do.
17: Let's go. I'm about ready to cue it up.
0: Get the
17: right
0: volume
17: now.
0: Up. We don't ever have it up loud enough. Let's go.

0: And you got it. You're gonna have to bring the trumpet on at some point before the season.
1: I'm actually heading to rehearsal after this.
0: That's what's up. That's what's up, man. Andy Sanzada, everybody, boots on the ground, live from the 216 as we do it. But the 419 is in his heart. He graduated from Bancroft. Everybody, he's a Bancroft Bandit. Rockets, what's going on? All right, Andy. So listen. Really, a few things. I got to do this with you because, like you said, now that I know you got the rehearsal, so we got to get up out of here. I want to rapid fire and a couple of the things I brought through in the first hour. And we don't have to necessarily spend a lot of time on any of this, but I do kind of want your take on kind of all of it. And we will definitely land and stop with the Hurricanes hosting the Canadiens. Can I get the Aaron Rodgers bite, sir? Yes, please. And so, Andy, I think now you may have to correct me if I'm incorrect, because I know Ski was in on this, and I don't know. Sometimes you guys will say some things that you know you're on the same page for whatever reason, what have you. Now, if I'm not mistaken, you haven't been the strongest Aaron Rodgers guy, probably not that enthused about this final go round, which he's made clear too. So we've heard that this is it. We're done here. We got that going on. But I think you guys have been critical over the time. And I know the general populace has been very critical of Aaron Rodgers, maybe not being the sort of guy or having a narrative that he's not the sort of guy who is team leader in the way that you would like your veteran, quarterback, face of franchise guy to be with respect to the evolution of, in the Steelers case, crop of young guys or youthful sort of movement that ultimately will one day become heir apparent and all of this. Now, I argued a couple of times. I thought that he had kind of done that, and I think he's been leaning into that. And I do think he's more of a presence that way to not just quarterbacks. I just think guys in general, because I don't think you'd have the support that we've been getting for him returning. So I ask you, and the reason I'm bringing it here, because, again, I just wanted to take out, Monty's a Steeler fan, but you, and actually now that I think about it, my next couple of questions are going to be interesting as a Browns fan. But with him returning and the idea that he doesn't provide that and hasn't been willing to provide the mentorship. Take a listen to this, man, and I want you to react.
2: Well, it's, to coin a phrase after the guy that I followed, it's not in my job description, but I think it's a great opportunity for sure to be able to mentor those guys. And means a lot to me, all the backups I've had over the years, a lot of good relationships still to this day with those guys. And the fun I had with Will last year, I'll try and mentor Drew as much as he wants me to, and keep staying on Will.
0: So, Andy, you hear that, does that do anything? And again, I'm not asking you to find a way to be supportive and hoping that the Steelers do well, because I know you don't. But at the same time, as a sportsman, as a fan of the game, you know what I mean, as a journalist and an analyst, and when we're trying to find reasons, because I told Monty, I find myself trying to sell it and to get the Steeler contingent to settle down, because I want to feel like they're in much better hands than they realize if they could just let go of this whole notion about this old and all of this. But when you hear that, how do you respond to that and maybe what the Steelers could be in for?
1: Well, I think the Steelers, Rodgers has enough respect for the Steelers to come back one more year so he can set them up for the future. I believe that the exchange Mike McCarthy and Aaron Rodgers probably had was, can you just come back one more year? Maybe we make a run at a Super Bowl, maybe we don't, but can you just show these guys so that I'm set up to be a successful head coach when you're retired? And if you do that, I'm going to make you the starting quarterback for one more season. I don't think Mike McCarthy has the heart or the balls to bench Aaron Rodgers if it gets bad. I think that the Steelers fans are going to have to ride, if Rodgers stays healthy, they're going to have to ride it out with him for this year, for whatever he brings to the table. To me, Seth, they just don't have enough around, whether it's him or Will Howard or Drew Aller. Right. There's still a lot missing from this team, and I think Monty would probably agree with that. I think, you know, Rodgers coming back, I would be willing to bet it's a mixed bag of results for the Steelers fans. Some probably wanted it because of his relationship with McCarthy, and they won a Super Bowl together. You know, there's that possibility. But I think most of them were ready to move on and see if it was going to be Will or if it was going to be Drew going forward.
0: That's what he said, too. That's what Monty said, too. Like, we wish – well, I think a lot of the fan base feels like that, but this is my thing. When the locker room, though, when you hear that, and then they get guys and I get the testimonials from guys that make me feel like that goes a long way.
1: Just because Aaron Rodgers isn't a vocal rah-rah guy does not mean he's not a good leader. Does not mean he's not a good locker room presence. I think he's going to be there to keep the locker room stable. Like I said, I really believe that he thinks in his mind he can take this team to the Super Bowl because they made the playoffs last year. That's great. That's not going to happen. I'm telling you that right now. It's just not. There's too many other good teams in the AFC for that to fall into place. But three of them are in their own division. I think you're going to hear a lot from Cleveland this year. A lot of people are going to be surprised about the Browns. And I'm only saying that, Zav, because they got a break on the schedule. Finally.
0: Well, like I said, I told you I didn't want to spend too much time on everything.
1: Yeah,
0: so
1: next
0: thing, so let me
1: get
0: to Joe
1: Burrow.
0: We got
1: plenty of time to get into that when baseball and everything's over.
0: So. Oh, man. Well, we're getting into a space. We're going to have to talk about something.
1: We'll be grasping at
0: straws. For real.
1: Well, I'm just telling you right now, we're going to have a lot to talk about from the Browns camp because Deshaun Watson is the number one quarterback right now.
0: Oh Lord, I don't want to stop that. Let me go to this because that gives me a great passage over to the 513. And Joe Burrow, though, extremely excited about his situation. And I wonder if you find any issue or perhaps flaw in what he said earlier about.
3: I just think we know
0: the Bengals
3: where we needed to be better, and we went out and aggressively made it happen. We filled some holes that we had from years past. Got better at a lot of positions. Signed the best free agent safety. Got the best D tackle in the league, in my opinion. So we have everything we need in that locker room. We just got to go and make it happen. Number one thing is you have to win. And we're going to go win a lot of games this year and play great and win a Super Bowl. And I think this is the most talented roster that we've had since I've been here.
0: Now, which one, Andy, is more of a grabber, the most talented team, or we're going to go out and win a Super Bowl? Or did you not hear anything maybe that he should have said? Because I thought Monty had an interesting response to this earlier.
1: I think they have a chance to win a Super Bowl. They have a very easy schedule as well. If they put it all together, this is probably the most talented team that Joe Burrow has played on, and he took a team to a Super Bowl already. But that team didn't have this defense on paper. This is all on paper now. We haven't seen anything on the field yet. But I don't think he's far off in saying that they have a chance at a Super Bowl. Would I pick them right now? Probably not. But at the same time, it wouldn't surprise me if they ended up there. I just think that it's BS to me, and it's hypocritical to me that he talks about maybe wanting to leave Cincinnati because they can't win, and then they go out and all of a sudden get the pieces, and now he's all in. I don't like when guys do that. You're either out the door or you're in the locker room. If you're in the locker room, then don't act like you're out the door, and vice versa. If you're out the door, don't act like you want to be in the locker room. So I think that some of his teammates are going to remember that, and he'll have to work through that throughout the season.
0: We'll come back in here one final time, all right? Black and white. Josh is going to break my neck, man, about this damn break, okay? We got to do some things, all right, to make these plays. Sit tight.
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0: Let's get out of here on this Times Square Thursday. I'm going to come back to exactly why I really said it on this glorious and wonderful day. On the weather side here in the Glass City, it's serious, though. On the way in, I was thinking that, just driving in. You couldn't help but feel well, all right? So let's feel well tonight and make these proper plays. Our man Andy Sanzada is here, as always, usually at the close of things, live from the 216. We'll talk to him. It's a missed shot now, Andy. I have to store it away. Bookmark the Deshaun Watson conversation. Let's do that tomorrow going into the weekend. Now that you're saying that, word on the street, people in Cleveland, Deshaun Watson is the lead man right now. Shadur is not our guy at this point, and we're in
1: save that for next week. I might be on the golf course tomorrow. I may not be.
0: Okay, we can bring it. All right, well, there it is. You put it in play. I hadn't heard it except from you, so we'll come back to that. But speaking of your spot, though, there is something that is of noteworthiness tonight, and you might be surprised. Well, perhaps you should stop being so with me, and I'm not with these people thinking the way they're thinking, speaking the way they're speaking about these Cleveland Cavaliers. Oh, I know they can be buffoonish in spots, but they also can be very bully-like too. And like Schmidbauer's energy, Andy, because I don't know if you heard him or didn't get to hear him, I'm more on the side of what put us in place to be up 22 is kind of what you might be concerned with, some sort of enhanced way to get at you guys along with the appropriate energy tonight, maybe to match. Don't sleep on your Cavs tonight, sir.
1: Yeah, I mean, this is a do-or-die game for me. If Cleveland loses this game, they don't win the series. I know I said Cavs in seven, but I can't see it. I just can't see them going back to New York, having to win two there, potentially again. They have to get this game tonight. They just have to. And I'm looking at James Harden to turn it around because I thought he was complete trash the other night. Everybody else played well. Mitchell had a career high in steals. But, you know, they've got to move the ball. I have to see ball movement, and I have to see it early. If I don't see that, then they're getting blown out by 20 tonight.
0: The line is it was six. Well, no, Josh told me I think it moved down.
15: It was five and a half. Maybe it may have moved.
0: If it moved again, Andy, I'm telling you, listen, Cavs on fire tonight. I hear you, and I totally and you know what, sir? I really feel like you're kind of right on with that because it could get ugly. We know, but I think most people expect this. I really feel like they're gonna play it that way, and I'm kind of anticipating the crowd playing it this way. Plus, I got a little something here that gives me cause, and I'm gonna ask Josh another question here after this. What were you gonna say, Josh?
15: Yeah, I just got some breaking news from Yahoo Sports.
0: Uh-oh, what's that?
15: It's not so good. It's from the NASCAR world.
0: Uh-oh.
1: Oh, no.
15: Kyle Busch, NASCAR Cup champion, has died. He was 41 years old.
1: Oh, my goodness. Uh-oh. He was in the hospital for an illness and was taken out of the race this weekend. That's so unfortunate. Man, that's too young. Too young.
15: Busch, a two-time NASCAR Cup Series champion, had withdrawn from this weekend's Coca-Cola 600. Due to what his team had termed a severe illness. And it says, our entire NASCAR family has been heartbroken by the loss of Kyle Busch, the Busch family, and Richard Childress Racing. And NASCAR said in a statement, a future Hall of Famer, Kyle was a rare talent, a once who comes along once in a generation. He was a fierce competitor. That's what the statement I got from the source.
0: Thank you for that and respects. The great man, well, you're going to hear that. That'll be, you know, that's going to dominate a lot of the weekend, you know. Boy, yeah that's going
1: to
0: be.
1: It's not a good way to start the holiday weekend for sure.
0: Absolutely. And as you mentioned, again, and I think, like I said, I think it could be a little overstated with regard to how bad my brother Harden is. I had said that, but I do, again, I told the people we can still count on at least some point. You can get the buffoonish battalion of Knicks at some point. They will appear too. That's a part of it, but I don't know. Tonight I would be cautious about feeling like, because you're right, I could see, again, a lot of people, that's what I was saying before Josh cut in with that it could get a little bit wild, but I just publicly am seeing. Did you check? Because that's what I needed you to check, Josh. That's what he needed, the 4.5 line, to see if that is moving.
15: Yeah, it's still 5.5.
0: Okay. But still, that movement, again, that movement tells me that people know something. You're not going to see the Cavs in rollover mode. I think they probably approached this much like what you were saying and how you were feeling, in the sense that it has to happen. But let me get to this, because the whole thing with the Times Square thing, all four New York factions in action tonight, Yankees, Mets, Knicks, Liberty. And at first I hadn't included the Liberty, but we can include the Liberty too, because the Liberty are taking on the Valkyries, and that's legit. The Yankees have the Blue Jays in town. The Mets are in the capital, the nation's capital, with the Nats. And the Knicks, of course, in Madison Square tonight. And I think the Liberty, too, also at home, too, Barclays Center. And so I'd ask you to consider this, because you may not consider what I'm saying. Now, I won't tell you which way it's going to go. That's the fun part. But there will be a correlation tonight on the outcome for these four competitors on your screen. You can tie the Cavs in, because that's like the universal link. That's weird how they happen to sit in the crux of making the connection there. And I'm telling you, for that reason. Oh, that's what I needed to know. I almost forgot. Josh, what did the Guardians do today? Did they end up winning?
15: Yeah, they won. Swept the Tigers.
0: Bet Cavs, ladies and gentlemen.
15: 3-1 today.
0: Bet Cavs.
1: That's 6 in a row for the Guardians, by the way.
0: Take the Cavs.
1: 12 of their last 15.
0: Andy, say something to me. I hate when we get this and we cram it on the way out of the door with it, though. But, again, because I really wanted to go a little bit deeper in here, and again, the Kyle Busch that took it. When I look back on it, I'm like, that's what that killed us at the end of the show. Canadiens, Hurricanes, though, because if I say to you, let me see how I can condense this. Canadiens amped up, of course, the energy that they are bringing here, the history, everything else, and all the superlatives you could say. Because I'm gonna ask you to continue this even tomorrow, but the Hurricanes. The demonstration you've seen all season, the consistency in that, the speed with this outfit, the ability to take you apart. Set me up real quick and let's ride out of here. And then, like I said, I'll give them the picks because Josh is ready to roll.
1: Carolina hasn't played a game in 12 days. That concerns me. Montreal's coming off a big momentum, winning game 7 on the road. I'd probably take Montreal tonight in game 1, but I like Carolina in the series. I just think that they're the best team in the Eastern Conference. They've proved it all year. They've been dominant these playoffs. Anderson's unstoppable right now. But I think Montreal can get them tonight, but I like Carolina overall in the series.
0: All right, let me run this down then rapid fire. Thank you very much, Mr. Sanzada. Thank you, Mr. Features, for being in here today. Thank you, Mr. Burnham. You guys have to roll this back because I got to do it quick. So, again, you probably can't write it down this fast. We like the Cavs. You can take the points. I like the money line. Again, the Guardians have already done it. I would have given you that. I like Washington as a result because the New York thing, I don't think it's good. And we like Toronto too, okay? Take run lines with those if you must, if you want to play it safe. NHL, I agree with Andy. Gretzky says these guys are amped and on fire. So when the great one is talking, I got to lean there, put a puck line on it if you like. And again, the Valkyries at Liberty, I like them. 7.5. Good day. Talk to you on Friday.
16: 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Let's do it tomorrow.
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0: money and him resigning at Oklahoma City than going somewhere else at that time, anybody would have done it. But they were like, oh, this dude is so humble. This guy's just, you know, low key.
1: He's so different from LeBron.
0: The anti-LeBron, absolutely. Yeah. He's not going to do a probate show about 3, 4, 5, 6 championships. That'll never be Kevin Durant. And then he goes to Golden State. Everybody hates him immediately.
1: Let's go to, let's give Josh a chance here. He's in San Antonio. Josh, go ahead. You're on Freddie and Harry on ESPN Radio.
2: Hey, boys. How are you doing?
1: Hey.
2: Happy Friday. I'm coming from a place of bias. I am a Spurs fan. I will say I am from San Antonio, obviously. But when we're talking about villains, it's very hard for me to point my finger to a team like Oklahoma City, especially coming out of a series playing against a team like Minnesota. And villain for villain, I think Minnesota is a bigger villain than Oklahoma City is. And it's that play where Anthony Thomas and someone, McDaniel, I think, went up to him and confronted him right after the elbow. But I think the true villain that we're not talking about is the referees in this. And that's the third party. And if you're allowed to do something, you're going to do it. And they are allowed to play the way they play. And when you watch Wemby's arm being hooked the entire game, our players being having their hair grabbed, being pushed from behind, I don't think a team is a villain in this series, because that was Detroit back in the day against Chicago Bulls. That doesn't exist. The refs allow these teams to be villains. So my villain is the referees. What do you,
1: Josh, I got to ask you real quick about the Happy Friday. Are you calling from the future?
2: No, I'm looking forward to tomorrow, brother.
1: Oh, okay.
0: Josh's trying to go. Josh got a three-day weekend coming up. He ain't trying to be. He don't want to go to work tomorrow.
1: Okay. I'm always looking forward to Friday. I just, you know, I can't imagine it being like a Tuesday. I'm always looking forward to Friday, and it's Tuesday. Like, hey, happy Friday. You know, like, it'd be like, wow, Zaslow's in the future right now. That must be amazing. All right. Yeah, we're all looking forward to a love Friday. Let's go to Orlando. This is John. John, go ahead. You're on Freddie and Harry on ESPN Radio. Hello, John.
3: Hey, what's up, Zaz? What's up, hey. David Dennis Jr.?
0: Yes, sir.
3: I'm actually going the opposite here, and a team that kind of went from villain to kind of darling now. And, Zaz, you're going to appreciate this. It is our Miami Hurricanes. Man, for the last 35 years, we have been literally the most hated football program in the world. I mean, every school hates us. And it just really seems to have a different feel now that we're winning again. And for some reason, we seem to be a lot more likable, kind of more of a more darling type of situation. So I know I love getting hate from like the Notre Damers and who cares?
1: We'll
3: about
1: let you go,
3: anyway.
1: John. Your phone's crapping out, John. But thanks for the call. We obviously got the gist of it. While clearly the Hurricanes football is not hated the way that it was, you tell me, David, I'm too close to it. Did you find them likable going into the national championship?
0: Yeah, I think there was people who liked them. I think they were likable at that point. I think there was a nostalgia for those teams. Like, once we're separated from the way that they used to be hated, I think that there was a, like, let's get back to the glory days. Michael Irvin helped. Let's be real. With the belt. Like, that made it, we wanted to see more of him. I think it's fine to like the Hurricanes now.
1: Well, we'll learn now because, I mean, the Hurricanes should be really good again this coming football season. And if we're going year after year where the Canes are good again, we'll see how likable they remain. I don't know. 888-SAY-ESPN if you want to hop aboard. From hero to villain in such short order, the Oklahoma City Thunder. You have any other examples in recent memory? Plus, coming up next, Stephen A. Smith believes that Jalen Brunson needs a ring, just one, to be the greatest Knick. Is he right? Good Take, Hot Take is next.
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20: This is SportsCenter. I'm Christine Lisi. Breaking news, NASCAR icon Kyle Busch, a two-time Cup Series champion who had won more races across the sport's three national series than any other driver in history, has died at the age of 41. No cause of death was given. His family said earlier today that he was hospitalized with a severe illness. The Knicks, coming off that tremendous comeback in the Game 1 victory, host the Cavaliers in Game 2 of the NBA's Eastern Conference Finals tonight. Cavs have been eager to move on from the disaster of their own doing in the opener. Much of that has been put on James Harden's defense, but the Cavaliers see things differently. ESPN NBA reporter Jamal Collier.
21: During their practice and film session yesterday, in between games, Kenny Atkinson made a point to go up to Harden and say, look, this team would have lost in the first round if you weren't here. And they know defensively they cannot leave him on an island like they did against Jalen Brunson. Their backline defense has to be better. Their bigs have to be better.
20: 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NHL's East Final opens tonight with the Canadiens at the Hurricanes.
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Have the Oklahoma City Thunder become the villain? Freddie and Harry on ESPN Radio. He's David Dennis Jr. I'm Jonathan Zaslow. I don't even think so much that the question is, have the Oklahoma City Thunder become the villain, David? It's, can you remember a case where a team or a player has become, has gone from hero to villain quicker than this Thunder team? Now, you came up with the Golden State Warriors, who started to become, what are we talking, like, really popular, maybe around the 2014 season, right? You know, Mark Jackson was still the coach, Steph Curry, Klay Thompson, Splash Brothers. And you think it happened as soon as

0: 2016 after they won their first title and had the 73-win season that people were then out on them.
1: Yeah, so they win the championship. LeBron is there, and then you know, Kyrie is out. Kevin Love is out. So it's LeBron and a bunch of guys that you don't really think have a chance. And you're looking at the Warriors as beating up on LeBron, and LeBron is suddenly the underdog. And then the Warriors turns that whole run. They'd beaten a bunch of players and a bunch of teams that were not as good, had injuries, and they're coming back next season. They're beating everybody. Draymond is being loud and nasty. Then the playoffs come. He starts kicking dudes in the no-no place, and everybody's kind of getting tired of the Warriors. They blow a 3-1 lead, and everybody thinks it's the funniest thing in the world.
0: I think Ja Morant is a great nomination
1: for
0: the player who went real quick from hero to villain. 888-SAY-ESPN, 888-729-3776. Let's go out to Virginia. This is OC. OC, you're up on Freddie and Harry on ESPN Radio. Go ahead, OC.
2: What's going on, fellas? I got to give the villain to Shea. And I heard somebody earlier say that, you know, this season reminds them of 90s basketball in the playoffs. No, it doesn't. The reason it doesn't remind you of the 90s is because when those guys got hit, when they fell on the floor, it's because they really got hit. These guys are just falling and flopping. It's a difference. They hit the floor more than a mop. Now,
0: Yeah, you're right about that, OC. Thanks for the call. I mentioned how this series, not season, this series between the Thunder and Spurs feels like the way teams, playoff teams in the 90s were. They actually disliked each other. Mm-hmm. But you're right. There is a difference there where you didn't have the flopping and the trying to draw fouls. Like it was, and if you fell on the floor, you picked yourself back up right quick because you didn't want anyone to think that you were hurt.
1: Yeah. Part of it is, the flopping, the players are not going to stop flopping unless the refs stop rewarding them for it. Like, by the way, whatever happened to the flopping fine? Whatever happened
0: to that? That's a great point. It felt like it was a thing for a little bit, and now it's...
1: Yeah, well, there was a flopping
0: you're
1: fine,
0: right.
1: And you could have these dudes lose their home game check if we're doing that. Like, I guess it's tough because it's hard to litigate what a flop is, so I'm sure that there was no actual legal standing for them to do that, because the players' union was going to start to really raise a fuss if you start fining SGA $25,000 a game because he's flopped five times. Like, that's not really going to – there's too much of a mess there. But that was they thought they had an answer for it. They thought they had something for it, and they absolutely did not.
0: I'm telling you, like, I have the answer for it. We'll get rid of the flopping right away. You know, in the NHL, there's an embellishment penalty, all right? Mm-hmm. That's flopping. There's an embellishment penalty. And you obviously don't know for sure, but that's what a referee is for. A referee is there to use his judgment if he believes that you flopped. And it happens in the NHL not all the time, you know, because it's helped get the flopping and the embellishment out of the game. But they'll call a tripping penalty on the one player, and the player he tripped will also get an embellishment penalty. So they'll tell you, this was a foul, and you also flopped. And in the NBA, if a referee believes that you flopped, why can't he give you a technical foul?
1: Here's my problem with that. Because as you're more tapped in on NHL, like, the referees are not, I don't think, as prominent a part of NHL as they are in basketball in terms of, like, referee controversies and that sort of stuff. And I just don't want to put as much like onus on referees and being subjective when it comes to that.
0: Because
1: the more referees blows the whistle, the more we run the risk just being more frustrated.
0: Oh, but I think if that becomes a rule, like, I don't think you're going to have to rely on the referee to decide if that was a flop or not and call a technical foul. I think it's gone. Like, it's gone.
1: That's possible.
0: That's a very punitive penalty. If the referee thinks you flopped and you get a technical free throw, that's very punitive.
1: Yeah, it is. I mean, that again, I don't know, man. Like, I don't know if I want...
0: I mean, it's never going to happen.
1: Yeah, it's never going to happen. And which referee do you... I mean, there are some famous referees out there who, you know, people have some problems with. And you think about them litigating that. I just think we're just raising ourselves. Then are they going to challenge it? The NBA, like, we're challenging the flop? It's just... It's a mess.
0: Well... certainly, it's not going to stop right now. It's a major part of the Western Conference Series for sure. Tonight, though, we got Game 2 of the Eastern Conference Finals as Cleveland looks to even up their best of seven series at a game apiece. We're taking you up until 7:30, all right? We're going to bleed into Amber and Ian. We're going to take you up till 7:30 for coverage of the NBA on ESPN Radio. Up next, we'll continue taking your phone calls. Plus, what are you paying most attention to in tonight's Game 2?
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12: I'm Christine Lisi. Breaking news, NASCAR icon Kyle Busch, a two-time Cup Series champion who had won more races across the sport's three national series than any other driver in history, has died at the age of 41. No cause of death was given. His family said earlier today that Busch was hospitalized with a severe illness. Two nights after an all-time collapse, the Cavaliers seek to rebound in Game 2 of the NBA's Eastern Conference Finals against the Knicks. Coverage at bottom of the hour on ESPN Radio. In an hour on ESPN, part of the reason Cleveland blew that 22-point fourth-quarter lead and lost the opener, the struggles of James Harden defensively, as well as his handling of the ball. Boston Globe national NBA writer Gary Washburn.
13: If you're the Cavs, do you make adjustments in how they're guarding Brunson? Does Donovan Mitchell step up? What about James Harden? Like, there's a lot of questions. This is what the Cavs wanted. They wanted Harden. They wanted to put this team together to make a finals run. This is what they've been waiting for. Let's see how the Cavs step up.
12: Gary Washburn on ESPN Radio. The NHL's East Final opens up. Canadiens at the Hurricanes. Carolina's had 11 full days off. That is the longest break for an NHL team between series since 1919. Baseball, Brandon Lowe hit an inside-the-park home run in the Pirates' 6-2 victory over the Cardinals. Guardians completed the four-game sweep of the Tigers 3-1. AL Central leading Cleveland's won 9 of 10, while Detroit's lost 14 of 16, including 6 straight. Tigers ace Tarek Skubal threw another bullpen session today, his third since beginning his rehab program from elbow surgery. Still no word from the team on when he might be able to return to action.
14: Hey, it's Evan Cohen. Coming up Friday, we'll react to Game 2 of the Eastern Conference Finals. Plus, what should we expect from Wemby and the Spurs in Game 3 against the Thunder? It's on Sportsmanlike 6 a.m. Eastern right here on ESPN Radio, ESPN2, and ESPNU.
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15: Whoever he wanted, he abused and used. And for them at no point say, hey, I understand this is their best player. But at some point, him coming to this lane, we got to give him a good hard one. I'm not saying hurt him, but you got to give him a good hard one. Something to think about, you know, versus coming into that. Oh, that didn't sound right.
16: You doubled down on it.
15: I know. I
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15: That definitely didn't sound right.
16: And you flew right past it.
15: All right, let me try this again. When he comes to the lane, the way he did last night, you have to foul him hard. As I went to talking, that didn't sound right at all. Let me switch that up, Freddie. Kay Cunningham coming into the lane, you have to make him earn everything that he wants.
16: Yes.
15: You have to give him a hard foul.
10: This is Freddie and Harry.

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